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12: In the World Cup quarterfinal, France took down Morocco.
13: Digne crosses it in, knocked away by Mousraoui. Mario heads it back in. Doué able to find Mbappe. Through traffic, got it, Mbappe! 20 career World Cup goals! Gives France the lead in the quarterfinal.
12: Fox TV on the call. Final score, France 2, Morocco 0. France will face the winner of tomorrow's match between Spain and Belgium. USA's Christian Pulisic sustained a bone bruise and microfracture in his right leg and will be sidelined for several weeks. In the NBA, Jordan Clarkson has agreed to a one-year deal to return to the New York Knicks. And in baseball, the Brewers are shutting out the Cardinals 6-0, top of the fourth in St. Louis. Still scoreless between the Phillies and Reds, top of the eighth in Cincinnati. I'm Brianna Mira.
8: One guy is happily divorced. One guy is happily married. One guy gets called daddy by his three beautiful daughters. One guy gets called daddy after a credit card approval. One guy won a state high school basketball championship. One guy only covered a state high school basketball championship. One guy's been inducted into three halls of fame. One guy has only mopped a hall. Does this seem weird to anybody else?
14: Crazy.
8: Can this sports writer and this sports fan share a radio show without driving each other crazy? 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
14: World Cup quarterfinal action saw France top Morocco on Thursday 2-0. France now moves on to the semis next week, where they will face either Spain or Belgium. 3 o'clock Eastern time is that match in Los Angeles on Friday. More than 33 million people in the U.S. watched Monday's round of 16 match between the Americans and Belgium. It's the most watched soccer match in U.S. television viewing history. In baseball, Phillies get 11 strikeouts from Jesus Luzardo to top the Reds on Thursday 1-0. Brewers doubled up the Cardinals 8-4. Marlins did the same to the Mariners 8-4. Rangers score in the ninth to beat the Angels 7-6. Tigers 4-1 winners against the A's. It was the Giants 8, Rockies 2, and the Dominicans.

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3: The Missouri and Illinois Departments of Transportation will host a ribbon-cutting ceremony to commemorate the opening of the Don Welge Memorial Bridge on Saturday at 11 a.m. The ceremony will take place at the Missouri-Illinois state line where it crosses the newly constructed bridge. The Don Welge Memorial Bridge spans the Mississippi River and connects Perryville, Missouri, and Chester, Illinois, via Missouri Route 51 and Illinois Route 150. In March of 2023, the Ames team, comprised of Ames Construction Incorporated and Parsons Transportation Group, was selected to design and build the Don Welge Memorial Bridge. The project features a three-tower, cable-stayed 2,900-foot-long bridge and represents a combined investment of approximately $307.1 million from MoDOT and IDOT. On Saturday, a separately organized 5K run walk will begin at 7 a.m. on the bridge. Only those who are registered participants, and we understand there are about 750 of you, will be allowed on the new Don Welge Memorial Bridge prior to 9 a.m. Following the race event, the Don Welge Memorial Bridge will be open to the public during the following times, 9 to 11 a.m., 11 a.m. to noon for the bridge opening ceremony and ribbon cutting, and then more public walking, noon to 1 p.m. Now, public parking will be available at the Perryville Regional Airport on Highway H in Perryville and at the Cohen Complex on Bodes Lane in Chester off Route 3. Shuttle buses will be transporting visitors to and from the event site beginning at 9 a.m. and continuing through the conclusion of the events. Individuals with mobility concerns may contact MoDOT at 573-380-5305 for parking assistance. The current Chester Bridge will remain open to traffic throughout the duration of events. Again, public access to the bridge will begin at 9 a.m. No pets, no large or hard-sided coolers, alcohol, or glass bottles. No skateboards, no inline skates, no skate shoes, no scooters, and other recreational devices are prohibited. Drones are prohibited. If you need more information, contact the MoDOT Communications Manager, Nicole Thierrett, at 573-380-5305. A 58-year-old Ellis Grove man was taken by a MedStar ambulance and an Arch helicopter on Wednesday evening following a traffic crash on Singer Road. The Randolph County Sheriff's Office reports Jeffrey Potler was the driver of an eastbound 2016 Chevrolet Silverado, which ran off the roadway just before the curve, struck a tree, and rolled over, coming to rest on its top. The crash happened about 6:35 p.m. west of the 6400 block of Singer Road. For details of these and other stories, be sure to see today's edition of the Sun-Times News online at www.suntimesnews.com, published daily by Donze Communications at 6 a.m. Monday through Friday.
4: I like that very particular.
5: I mean, I don't feel like Lorena would make up a quote, so that could make me bet on it being fiction for the second one.
6: I mean, what about her making up a story What about her making up a story about a dead granddad's hat? I mean, that's
5: But there's no quotes. That's the only the only one she gave a quote for. I'm gonna stick with what I'm gonna say. I'm gonna go with Mad Max, but man, all I feel like Lorena would not put a quote together for this dude. But let's see what we got.
4: Let's see who got it.
7: Sticks picks.
4: Good job, Var. You were right. He was actually cast. He wanted to be. He was supposed to audition to be a villain in 007.
6: Oh, that's right. Yeah. Yes. So I know that he turned down a role because he wanted to focus on fighting, and then he ended up doing Roadhouse later on.
5: And you thought it was Mad Max.
6: I just I didn't Mad Max seemed like it made sense, but yeah, that's
4: and
6: my
4: it came
6: fault.
4: Out the same year.
6: I'm supposed to be the MMA guy, and I just got kicked right in the nuts.
4: Good job, boys.
5: I just felt like there was one part of the quote that she jacked up, and I was like, yeah. That
6: By the way,
5: but let's go.
6: What would it have said about her if she made up a dead granddad fact?
5: I mean, you know.
4: Got to be sentimental. All right, yeah. Our next player, we're going with Haaland. You know how much I love him. All right, he has taken over soccer. But before that, he was also skilled in cross-country skiing and handball growing up. His father wanted him to be well-rounded and insisted he try a host of other sports. He almost got drafted to Norway's handball team. The manager tried to get him, but he failed. Fact number two, Haaland loves his balls. He has gone to bed with 5 match balls. He likes to hold them, caress them, and actually sleep with them. His quote, "It's true. I love when I score a hat trick to feel the ball a bit more." And number three, Haaland is in the Guinness Book of World Records for something he did when he was only 8 years old. In 2006, he produced a standing jump of 1.63 meters. That's over 5 feet. And 17 years later to this day, he still holds the record.
5: I'm going to go with number one, the handball. I think he likes sleeping with his balls. What man doesn't? And I also believe that he, in knowing that he loves his balls, can actually leap at a moment's notice 5 feet. So I'm going to go with number one as fiction.
6: For the sake of Haaland, who I love as well too, I'm going to go number two as fiction. Sleeping with your balls, caressing them, that sounds like something Lorena would feed us to try and get us uncomfortable.
5: Whoa,
6: on the air.
5: Try to feed us balls?
6: Like she
5: feed us Haaland balls? Come
6: she
5: on,
6: would
5: man.
6: Use she would use
5: caressing
6: that,
5: them.
6: She would use that type of descriptive language to try and get us really awkward on the air. So I'm
5: gonna
6: go.
5: Well, she used that descriptive language to throw you off into thinking that descriptive language is so egregious that it's got to be false. You fell into the trap. But
6: all
5: go
6: right,
5: ahead.
6: Let's see.
4: All right, the winner of this round.
7: Knox.
4: Yes. Yes. Damn it. Haaland is in the Guinness Book of World Records, though, but he did it when he was 7, not when he was 8.
5: Damn it.
6: Lorena's a savage, man.
5: Damn it.
4: All right, and our final athlete for this round. I'm excited for this one. We got Brady Quinn.
5: Uh-oh.
4: Mm-hmm.
5: Uh-oh.
4: Now, couple fun facts about Brady. To ensure his vocal cords were strong and clear on the field, Brady Quinn would drink spoonfuls of honey before every game. Number two, Brady isn't the only person in his family that has been on television. His cousin was on ABC's Home Improvement. And number three, Jonas may have vocal band skills and a past life with that, but so does Brady Quinn. He was a part of a boy band back in middle school. His first girlfriend was one of the band's groupies.
8: I love these.
5: I'm going to go with the last one as fiction.
6: Yeah, I'll go with the last one as fiction as well, too.
4: Well,
6: I have thoughts on the previous two.
4: Well, you're both right.
7: Knox Locks.
4: Yeah.
5: they had a groupie.
6: So, again, that's Lorena. To know the athlete, you just need to know Lorena, and you need to know the way her mind works. All right, so of course she would go groupie route, and she would go boy band, and add a little bit of flair and substance onto it. I did know about the honey story. That was a thing that I thought was odd, but apparently that was just his pregame routine. And then I also knew that his cousin was on Home Improvement. And his cousin who was on Home Improvement, he's run into some trouble, you know. Listen.
5: Really?
6: Yeah, he's, you know, a lot of stuff in the news about, what's his name again? It's the older brother.
4: Yeah, he didn't tell me.
6: Yeah, it's the older brother. So
5: his older brother?
6: Yeah, well, the older brother on Home Improvement. But, you know, it says, hey.
5: Like with Tim Allen.
6: Yeah, with Tim Allen. Yeah, okay. that show. So. Interesting. And by the way, on the Holland thing, so the lie was the sleeping with his balls, correct?
4: No, that was true. He sleeps with his balls. The lie was the age in which he set his Guinness World Record.
6: Oh, so I didn't get that one correct.
4: I thought
6: then.
4: You guessed number.
6: No, I guessed number. That's why I was confused.
5: See, I won. I won. So I was right. He does sleep with his balls. Which one was the handball? Was it false?
4: You picked
5: handball. The
4: yeah,
5: first
4: you
5: one.
4: Picked handball. Mm-hmm,
5: right.
4: Mm-hmm. But so the lie was the Guinness Book of World Records.
5: Oh, so, okay. Neither. So we both missed then.
4: I could have sworn you said the record.
8: No, yeah, no, said, you both missed.
6: Yeah,
5: we both missed it.
4: Well, then, well, okay.
6: Hey,
4: yeah.
6: Patty, chime in real time. For Christ's sake.
8: No, I didn't realize that at the time either. I do now.
6: So the listeners are confused as hell. The listeners are confused as hell, wondering how Knox Locks got played when I got it wrong. Because when you mentioned, you know, the age, it was 7 instead of 8, or 8 instead of 7 on the Guinness Book of World Records. Yeah, that was, I guess, number 2. Guy sleeps with his own balls?
4: Mm-hmm.
6: Jesus.
5: I knew it.
6: All right, dude.
4: He likes it.
6: Apparently yeah, he does.
4: He's going to need a bigger bed if he wants to sleep with all the ones he's making this thing.
6: Yeah, that's true.
5: Whoa. Huh? Say that again?
4: Huh?
6: She's
4: huh?
6: She's got problems, Var. She's what? Touched.
5: Touched, man.
6: He's touched. Yeah, you didn't play the Holland song either. Yeah, so that was unfortunate as well, too. By the way... nobody lowers the standard because you got older. That's why M Drive is part of my daily routine, part of Brady's daily routine, part of Var's daily routine. 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All right, it's coming up next here. There's a takeover upon us in the world of football. 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
13: I'm making sure you come on to the show. Good job, Patty.
14: Hey, yo.
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16: Hey, yo.
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14: 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The crown is yours. So they released...
13: Bryce, you got 10 comments on your... 11 on your thread, your show post.
14: Yeah.
13: And only two people pop up.
14: so you've
13: Corey
14: clipped,
13: and Sean.
14: Yeah, so you've clipped the rest of them.
13: I don't know how many of those comments are repeat comments from people, or if it's like 8 or 9, or if it's a, like, you know, 9, 10 different people, but I only see 2. So it's just crazy. It's crazy to think that so many of your people have been, you know, assassinated by me, you know, on X. They should call me the X killer.
14: You are no, you know what you are? You're the executioner.
13: I am the executioner.
14: Yeah, that's right. There you go.
13: Yeah, I like that.
14: Out of there.
13: I like that. Yeah. I'll get you out of there now. Gotta go.
14: Get you out of here.
13: I sent you back where you came from.
14: All right, so
13: put you on the bus.
14: So they released the NFL's got this flag football push going on, and Brett McCormick of Sports Business Journal put together and released these images of the modular venue for the flag football leagues that are going to debut in 2027. And so just kind of a glimpse into what this could look like. You know, maybe it's, you know, not a permanent home, but at least there's a glimpse, renderings of what this whole thing is going to look like, you know, when flag football starts to ramp up with the Olympics around the corner and all that. And I've seen all this, and I'm like, wow, this is really happening. Like, there's a reported effort to push flag football. And when I see the stories that come out recently where they're talking about the, you know, the neurodegenerative diseases that come along with playing tackle football, and it's almost like it's just slowly but surely, and I get it that it's the off season and a lot of that stuff will come out. And I'm not saying that the NFL is in danger, but it does feel like there's a real push to steer clear of tackle football. Like, there's a real strong push and to go in this direction. And I don't know what the end result is, But I see stuff like this and I go, this is just little breadcrumbs. Like, this is like an E.T. where he leaves the Reese's Pieces on the ground to try and lure him in. And I just wonder if that's what we're looking at here with this whole flag football push. That eventually it's going to be, not that it'll be equal, but that there's going to be some people that are going to opt for that as opposed to the tackle version.
13: Well, you know, there are industries where you're exposed to toxic dust, chemicals, repetitive physical strains, biological hazards that create lung, you know, respiratory diseases. There are muscular skeletal diseases, skin diseases, infections, hearing loss. If you hadn't understood or took the moment to think about how our country was built, it was built with mills, it was built with, you know, mining and stuff like that. Like, bro, like, I get it. Create flag football for the option to play it at a younger age and do it that way. But as you grow older, you should play football. You should play football, and you shouldn't be afraid of what comes with that as you get older. It's just a nice alternative to open it up to larger demographic of people. That's to me, that's what it is.
14: Yeah, it's a risky job, but risky jobs, you assume the risk.
13: My dad lost his legs fighting for our country, man. I don't do that feel sorry for things. Like, take the challenge. Take the challenge. Get after it.
15: We are.
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4: 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I'm Todd Blackstock, and we're ROCKing in the USA tonight in honor of our country's 250th birthday. When I think of John Mellencamp, I think of John Cougar and the tribute band Pink Houses USA with frontman Ed Callison. 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For ticket information and to see all the music Ed's rocking out this summer, go to edcallisonmusic.com. Ed's brother Richie Callison's in town writing new music and doing some acoustics and duo performances. He sang and played guitar for the Geezer Butler Band and the second wave of Head East, so that's a musically inclined family. Well, on the 4th of July weekend in 1995, the Grateful Dead came back to St. Louis after playing a couple shows in 94. In 94, the Deadhead camp was right off of Olive and Creve Coeur Mill, near where Olive and 141 is now. Deadheads were walking up and down Olive getting supplies and camping, some in people's yards. Some buddies and I stayed up all night partying with the Deadheads, and we even let one of them use our shower at our home nearby. Well, the promoters vowed that in 1995, the camp would be far away. It ended up in Wentzville at the former Pine Woods Park campground. I spent the night there the night the Dead came in town before the first show, then went to the show. Then that night it was a little cloudy, so I passed. Well, 4,000 Deadheads were at that campground, many of them under a wooden deck which collapsed during the storm, injuring over 100 fans. One fan OD'd and one was killed. Two dead. Dozens were hospitalized. After the tragedy, the Dead went on and played the next night, but with a very strange aura in the air. Some innocence was taken. After the St. Louis tragedy, the Dead played a couple shows in Chicago, and 1 month later, August 9th, 1995, Jerry Garcia passed. The end of an era. And I can't believe I was there to witness that both years in real time. We've got some Dead coming up on Blackstock Saturday night.
5: They're on Netflix.
6: And man, you know me, English is the second language and maybe the third in our house. So I don't, I mean.
5: Yeah, but it ain't a gang of
6: like, you know, it's just.
5: It ain't a gang of, it's like European. There are some Mexican. They got like a category like where it goes across. And the funny thing is, and maybe I'm horrible for this and I'm wrong, but it's just my observation. All Mexican type movies pretty much are like Narcos or El Chapo. It's not like you don't get like just regular programming with Mexican or Spanish, like Latin or whatever it may be. It's not just normal programming. It's always got to be like a drug kingpin. Or
6: wow, that's rude.
5: Go,
6: that feels,
5: go look, go look today. When you go, when you get home, go, like go on and look at the categories. And when you see something that's Mexican related, just look.
6: Listen, my wife is Mexican, and it's telenovelas. It's all of that stuff. And then you know, you'll go, like, she'll watch all these Turkish soap operas because the Mexican channels buy the Turkish soap operas because apparently Turkey makes the better soap operas, and they put them over. So they're even running out of stuff to where they're pulling from international. So you know what it is? Maybe the U.S. needs to step up their production game. Maybe that's what it is. All right.
5: Well, then they bring actors over from there to do American shows.
6: Yes.
5: Like, which is kind of, it's interesting. Like, you know, you watch like 50 Cent's Power Universe stuff, like they be using all these actors. They're all foreign. Like you're acting, you're doing American content. Like you're in New York or you're in Chicago or you're in places in America. You ain't American. You know?
6: By the way,
5: you're not American, but you're representing like figures, and I don't know. It's just weird, man.
6: It's the whole thing's weird. You know what else is weird? This whole LeBron free agency crap that's going on.
5: Well, he's American.
6: Well, yeah, there's that, but who knows? Maybe at this point he'll play for the Raptors too. Which, by the way, the Kawhi trade on hold till the
5: still
6: NFL,
5: on hold
6: until the NBA finishes their investigation.
5: What's that going to yield?
6: I know, it's just the whole thing's ridiculous.
5: What are we coming back with on that one?
6: And by the way, if you're really worried about, you know, circumventing the cap and all that, and look, I'm only bringing this up because Pablo Torre, who's the guy who did the deep dive on the Kawhi Leonard stuff and some others, he sort of threw out and was hinting around the fact that there's some people that think the old Jalen Brunson Knicks contract isn't up to snuff. Like there's been enough, and the fact that you would even go as far as to bring that up tells me that maybe there's more that could be done there. And how about we just don't do anything?
5: Or could have been.
6: Yeah. How about we just don't do anything for any of it?
5: Gotcha.
6: Like it's
5: gotcha.
6: It's just like, come on, man.
5: If you're going to do it, then here's your prime example. Go win a championship.
6: Yeah.
5: If you're going to do it, do what the Knicks did.
6: So
5: let it lead to a championship. Or, but you did it and you ain't getting nothing.
6: Or let's all not live lies and just understand the fact that, you know what? Maybe there is some stuff that goes on behind the scenes that we don't know about. But why do we really need to spend that
5: much?
6: Yeah,
5: are we being serious?
6: It's like we talked about it with the Brendan Sorsby stuff and, you know, Satterfield for Cincinnati.
5: You know what Brendan Sorsby said? Gotcha.
6: Yeah. Like the
5: I got two schools.
6: The idea that there was tampering, that schools were reaching out to Brendan Sorsby. Yeah, I think that happens everywhere. So that whole Kawhi Leonard investigation, to me, it's nonsense.
5: It's a joke because they already know whatever it is they need to know. So what are you still investigating?
6: Of course. Just to keep it in the news cycle. And then LeBron, by the way, interested teams, according to Sham Sharania, are leaving voice notes to Rich Paul to pass along to LeBron James.
5: This is all propaganda, man.
6: Of course it is.
5: It's not a war. But it's a LeBron war, and that battle by battle is trying to create a market for, and I know it's like I catch flack for just keeping it real and shooting from the hip, and I'm glad Brady isn't on today. You know why? For this very moment right here, there's too many LeBron James groupies and apologists for them to see this for what it really and truly is. Yes, LeBron James has a nice stat line. Yes, LeBron James played well in the playoffs this past year. Of course, don't take anything from him. But what type of true investment can you make in LeBron James at this point in his career? At some point, the Superman superhero act is going to run out. The clock, the sands, the last grains of sand are running out of his hourglass, and people need to be aware of that. This media campaign right now would really be based upon him making a decision based off of what you know comes next if he decides to go to that said franchise. That isn't the case here. He's not going anywhere to be anybody's savior. So if you believe that that's what LeBron James is at this point in your career, you like, then just be entertained by that thought. Be entertained by that belief. Because the reality of it is for me to get accused of having the dumbest take, and for me being accused and stated that thinking that he could be a six man off of the bench at this point in his career is ridiculous. It's ridiculous for you to think that that's not possible if he were to go to one of the top teams in the NBA. That's ridiculous.
6: I tried to have your back yesterday. I said, I'm with you, Vari. Like, I don't need you. It's like, damn.
5: I didn't need you.
6: Yeah. I was trying to... I thought we were in this together.
5: Because you were being sarcastic.
6: No, I wasn't.
5: That's all that was.
6: No, I wasn't. I was tired of getting fined. That's what it
5: you
6: was.
5: You never take sides, man. And that's it's fine. But I'm not going to entertain you when you try to like do that. I'm not.
6: Messed
5: but
6: up,
5: I'm
6: man.
5: Glad you said you were with me because sometimes sensible minds have to matter. And I know everybody thinks Q is the most sensible and brightest brain on the show, which is fine. I think he's that too, but don't act like what I say isn't pretty dope.
6: I don't think he is.
5: I say some pretty cool stuff.
6: I don't think he is. I don't think
5: Well, on the sneak you are. On the sneak, you are. But just know, I'm the enforcer. Like, I'm the guy that's going to drop my gloves and I'm going to get it in on the ice. You know, I got, like, teeth missing in the front of my face. You know what I mean? That's me. And I'm okay with that role. That's always been my role. That's why I was an LB. I'm good with it. Look at me. Sexiest, tough son of a bitch you ever meet in your life. They call me Var Murphy.
6: By the way,
5: crack is cocaine is a crazy drug.
6: You can check out Sexy Var on YouTube. Just search 2PROSFSR within YouTube. Again, that's 2PROSFSR. 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After you've done that, tap the thumbs up icon and comment away. 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Up next, we close up shop on this Football Friday with another edition of The Leftovers right here on FSR. 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
6: Okay.
2: So, all right, so they're not actually in the city that they're representing. They're
3: yet.
2: Just, oh, that's awesome.
3: Yes.
2: All right, cool. Can I start rooting for the Baghdad Bears since they don't play? Could I start doing that? Let's just do that. Let's just, like, pick places that we're not anywhere close to.
3: Now, the first game will kick off August 1st and will continue for 6 weeks until playoffs. Hmm. I'm excited. I want the Queens jersey.
5: I'm
3: Los
5: sure
3: Angeles
5: you do.
2: By the
3: I
2: way.
3: Kind of fits.
2: And this is
5: Los Angeles Queens works.
2: So is this softball or is this baseball?
5: Are they the West Hollywood? What'd you say they
3: it's
5: were?
3: It's pro
5: what?
3: Baseball.
5: What what's the baseball, but softball. What is the area that, like, you know how they say Los Angeles Dodgers, which I've been getting in trouble with my geography on the show.
3: Me
5: but
3: too. It's okay.
5: I mean, what exactly where are they located?
3: They're all going to be practicing in Illinois for now.
2: Oh.
3: Yeah, so they will all be there. I have another fun story. Are you ready?
5: So it's not
3: Are you ready?
5: West Hollywood, Queens.
6: Where's Stephon Diggs when you need him?
2: What'd you say, Lorena?
3: There's this really cool competition. I don't know if you've seen it. It's a click. I sent it to VAR yesterday. How many clicks you can get in 60 seconds?
5: Well, how many clicks can
3: How
5: you
3: many
5: get?
3: Clicks?
2: Kid's unbelievable.
3: Oh, my gosh. He's so fast. He got 760 like clicks in 60 seconds on a mouse. How do you do that?
5: Dang,
2: man.
3: I want to see it. How fast can your finger go? I'm going to send you guys a link.
2: Awesome.
5: I mean, VAR? If you find out, I'd have to kill you.
2: Hey, it's Jonas Knox. 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
1: The Missouri and Illinois Departments of Transportation will host a ribbon-cutting ceremony to commemorate the opening of the Don Welge Memorial Bridge on Saturday at 11 a.m. The ceremony will take place at the Missouri-Illinois state line where it crosses the newly constructed bridge. The Don Welge Memorial Bridge spans the Mississippi River and connects Perryville, Missouri, and Chester, Illinois, via Missouri Route 51 and Illinois Route 150. In March of 2023, the Ames team, comprised of Ames Construction Incorporated and Parsons Transportation Group, was selected to design and build the Don Welge Memorial Bridge. The project features a three-tower, cable-stayed 2,900-foot-long bridge and represents a combined investment of approximately $307.1 million from MoDOT and IDOT. On Saturday, a separately organized 5K run walk will begin at 7 a.m. on the bridge. Only those who are registered participants, and we understand there are about 750 of you, will be allowed on the new Don Welge Memorial Bridge prior to 9 a.m. Following the race event, the Don Welge Memorial Bridge will be open to the public during the following times, 9 to 11 a.m., 11 a.m. to noon for the bridge opening ceremony and ribbon cutting, and then more public walking, noon to 1 p.m. Now, public parking will be available at the Perryville Regional Airport on Highway H in Perryville and at the Cohen Complex on Bodes Lane in Chester off Route 3. Shuttle buses will be transporting visitors to and from the event site beginning at 9 a.m. and continuing through the conclusion of the events. Individuals with mobility concerns may contact MoDOT at 573-380-5305 for parking assistance. The current Chester Bridge will remain open to traffic throughout the duration of events. Again, public access to the bridge will begin at 9 a.m. No pets, no large or hard-sided coolers, alcohol, or glass bottles. No skateboards, no inline skates, no skate shoes, no scooters, and other recreational devices are prohibited. Drones are prohibited. If you need more information, contact the MoDOT Communications Manager, Nicole Fierrett, at 573-380-5305. A 58-year-old Ellis Grove man was taken by a MedStar ambulance and an Arch helicopter on Wednesday evening following a traffic crash on Singer Road. The Randolph County Sheriff's Office reports Jeffrey Potler was the driver of an eastbound 2016 Chevrolet Silverado, which ran off the roadway just before the curve, struck a tree, and rolled over, coming to rest on its top. The crash happened about 6:35 p.m. west of the 6400 block of Singer Road. For details of these and other stories, be sure to see today's edition of the Sun-Times News online at www.suntimesnews.com, published daily by Donze Communications at 6 a.m. Monday through Friday.
2: We get a feeble response. Like, come on. You don't want to do it. The commissioner of the NFL does not want to come on this show. I've been doing this for 20 years. There's a reason why he doesn't want to come on. I have no problem if he doesn't want to come on. But if he said to me, hey, I'll come on tomorrow, and then all of a sudden he says the NFL PR department said I shouldn't do it. Like, and she's 50 yards away. She's hitting practice shots out of the bunker. So that's what's disappointing. We deserve more respect than what she gave us yesterday. We want to cover the WNBA. The PR staff, somebody did a disservice to this. That's all. Somebody made the call, but this is an important league. There's expansion. There's conversation. It's been agendized. Everybody has something to say about it. Now you have a chance to answer these questions. Are they uncomfortable? Yes. But when I have Rob Manfred on with baseball, when I have Adam Silver on with the NBA, they know they're getting questions that maybe they don't get anyplace else. But they're going to prepare for it. I wanted Kathy to have that opportunity. And I don't know her, but I wanted to get to know her so I can have an opportunity to ask questions like this. And that was what was disappointing. You don't want to come on the show? Tell me you don't want to come on the show. I have no problem with that. But if you tell me you're coming on and you make us wait 2 hours, that's a problem. And that says a lot about what's going on, in my opinion, with the WNBA. Step up, man up, and let's go. Let's talk. Let's answer questions. Let's have a dialogue, a conversation. And maybe it happens one of these days. Maybe. All right. Steve Young will join us a little later on. We'll talk to the comedian Nate Bargatze. Austin Reeves of the Lakers will join us as well. Had a chance to talk to Peter Jacobson yesterday. I've known Jake for about 40 years, and wonderful man, great ambassador for the game. He's going to be on the call here, former PGA Tour professional. And I started my conversation with him. I caddied for him at the par 3 tournament at the Masters, and it didn't go well at all. And that's where I began my conversation with Peter, reminiscing about caddying for him in Augusta.
3: It feels like yesterday.
2: Yeah, no, it doesn't.
3: Because you dumped my bag out.
2: I know. Okay, you asked me to caddy for you.
3: I think it was 89.
2: Okay, but that's your mistake. You asked me to caddy for you. And you had the double, didn't you have the double that I, your bag?
3: Yeah,
2: double
3: the
2: strap?
3: Double strap.
2: Okay.
3: Correct.
2: I only had one strap on. Wait a minute, I got to be careful how I say that. The bag had one strap on.
3: Correct.
2: It. Okay. And I remember I could feel the bag starting to fall, and then the clubs all came out. It was slow motion. It's you, me, Payne Stewart. I think Freddie Couples was with us. And you were serious, because that's your living. And you tried to laugh it off. And man, did I learn a lesson there that Pete's got a great sense of humor, but not when his clubs are on the ground.
3: Well, I was playing with you. First of all, I asked you to caddy for me because I thought you knew what you were doing, number one. I thought you knew the game.
2: That's your first bad read.
3: I thought
2: read.
3: That this gig translated into some knowledge that wasn't there. That's first thing.
2: Yeah.
3: Second of all, it's the par three. So everybody's having fun. So if I got mad at you, it was in jest, except when my most favorite gap wedge went into the lake. Then I was pissed.
2: Do you know we got to the ninth hole and Payne Stewart handed me his wedge? He said, "You think it's so easy, go ahead." And I go, "I didn't say it was easy." He goes, "On TV, you guys make it seem like it's so easy. Here's the wedge." And I go, "I'm not hitting a wedge." We got up to the green and then he made me hit a putt. I said, "Where am I hitting it?" He goes, "I don't know." And so, it's like a double breaker up and over a hill, and I'm just trying to get it close. And, Payne was always pushing you. Like, he was always going to press a button or something. He was an interesting personality.
3: Payne was so difficult to get to like when he first came on tour because he thought he was the best player in the world, and he wasn't. He eventually became one of the best players in the world. But when I learned his dry sense of humor, and he would push the buttons even when we're competing. It could be the U.S. Open, the Masters. It doesn't matter. When you did something that he didn't like or he thought was wrong, he would push the button. And I came to appreciate that, and I would push right back. A lot of guys didn't like it. A lot of guys can give, but they can't take it. We learn that real quickly when you're playing with someone like Payne.
2: In an event like this, where you know you're going to see bad shots, but how do you kind of disregard what the shot is as opposed to the person who hit the shot?
3: Well, the most important thing is to, I try to find, when we go to a swing slow-mo, I try to look for something that looks good, whether it's the grip, the backswing, the impact position. And sometimes when you're dealing with, say, Charles Barkley, there's nothing there. It's hard to be able to figure it out early on. Charles, I will say, is one of the most improved golfers I've ever seen play. When Michael Jordan signed with Nike, and I was living in Portland, Oregon, Phil Knight called me up and said, "Would you take this young kid named Michael Jordan?" Back then he was Mike. Now he's Michael Jordan. But we would go play, and he was a 12, 14 handicapper. He was like a sponge. I would say, no, when you hit a flop, wedge goes open, You swing left, you throw the head under the... He would do it. I've never seen anybody accept instruction and actually replicate it like a Michael Jordan. But Charles Barkley is getting there. If you watch him on the range, he's got some great instruction. He's got a lot of talent. He's got a lot of touch, too.
2: Have you played Jordan for money?
3: I have played Jordan for money.
2: Like how much?
3: During the Olympics, the Dream Team, we went and played in Portland because my buddy PJ Carlissimo was the Trailblazer coach, and we would go out and play before the games. And we'd play for a couple hundred bucks. That's it. I never lost to him. I don't think anybody's ever lost money to Michael.
2: Really?
3: Yeah. Sorry.
2: Wait. Okay. I've often, now I've been around Mike before at the Jimmy V golf tournament, and they said Mike will tell you his handicap is better than what he really is, and therefore he loses money. Is that a fair assessment?
3: Yeah. Well, the other part of your arsenal as a player is that you have to think you're a lot better than you really are. You've got to have a really good verbal game, as well as a good short game and a good swing. So when we come out here to the American Century, it's so fun to see all these competitors that want to take their game from the gridiron or wherever they play and translate it to the fairways here at Edgewood Tahoe. Sometimes it does, sometimes it doesn't. But what it doesn't do is transfer or translate on a consistent basis, but which is okay, because this is not what they do. This is what they choose to do on this week. And all these guys have competitive guts.
2: Yeah,
3: they all do. There's no age limit on desire and the intense drive to get better. And that's what I love about what Charles has gone through. But yeah, it's fun to watch these guys, especially on 17. When they've got the boats and the people and they're throwing footballs at the guys to sign them, and they have to get up and they have to hit an 8-iron and thread that needle between the boats and the trees. Some can pull it off, some can't.
2: Before I let you go, the future of the golf ball. Is it the golf ball that might be the issue, or is it the technology of the driver?
3: Definitely the technology. I don't think it's so much the golf ball as the technology of the club. Obviously, when I was playing, I've got a leg in both generations. When I started, we were playing wood woods.
2: Persimmon
3: woods, and we were using steel shafts. Now we've got composite heads, and we've got composite shafts. You can literally go in and buy a game, or you can go in and get on the launch monitor and figure out a game. Where back in the day, it was trial and error. That's why, in my book, the great Jack Nicklaus became great because he just went out, tried this, tried that. There was no computer to tell him what to use. I'm just saying it's different now because it's a little bit easier to dial in a driver or a wedge or a set of irons.
2: Do you get into the debate, Tiger or Jack?
3: I do get into that, but it's different generations. As I said, you can't compare the two. It's
2: but if you had to win a major, at their best.
3: If I had to win a major at their best, I'd probably take Tiger simply because Tiger was more physically gifted.
2: Was that 2000 that you would take Tiger that year?
3: Yeah, I would take Tiger. Well, Tiger, for about 10 years, was untouchable. Nobody was as good as Tiger. And Tiger's the kind of guy like Jack and the great players, when they got on the first tee, they just sucked the air. They sucked the energy through no fault of their own, but all the eyes were on Tiger. All the eyes were on Jack and Lee Trevino. And they'd come up there.
2: Well, it's like Larry Bird at the three-point shooting contest. Who's playing for second?
3: Right. It's exactly right. And Tiger was the Iceman. Trevino's talking at everybody and throwing rubber snakes at people. But for some reason, everybody was watching that player. And you knew you were playing for a second. You just wanted to do as well as you possibly could.
2: Great to see you, Jake. Thank you for stopping by. Have fun this weekend.
3: Next time I get in the Masters, you're caddying.
2: Oh, thank you.
3: Next time, which...
2: You swear?
3: We'll be... Yes.
2: Okay.
3: Yes.
2: I will be there.
3: Okay.
2: I will be there.
3: We got to call Ridley and get an invite.
2: Yeah. Thank you. Peter Jacobson, he'll be on the call. Steve Sands, the entire crew, NBC and Peacock this weekend at American Century. But he is fibbing a little bit when I spilled his clubs, because that's their moneymaker. And, man, I got the death stare. And I'm there with Fred Couples, the late Payne Stewart. And there's all these people watching. I've never carried the bag like that, that double strap. And all of a sudden, I had one strap, and it was, you know, over my shoulder. And I could just feel all those clubs starting to fall out of the bag. And I thought, I just got to let them go. And you could hear them, like, clanking. And, you know, they don't want anything to happen with those clubs. Ugh. It was tough, but Jake and I have remained friends here for a long time. We'll take a break. Coming up next, our play of the day after this. 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
2: Maybe prideful that maybe he doesn't want, you know, to answer my questions. Whatever, whatever his reason is, it's okay. But if Kathy says yes, then she should come on and she should answer these questions, because that's what commissioners do. You know what was interesting last night? I don't gamble anymore, but I did walk through the casino and I saw the backroom guys. You know, Dylan was there, Big Day Ray, Mario, the eyes and ears of the show, and they're playing craps. Well, I didn't know this whole digitizing, like pressing buttons when you're doing craps. I mean, they're trying to speed up the process here to make more money. Can you and you won money last night playing craps. But tell me, like, when did these screens come onto the scene where you get to, hey, $25 and I'm going to take this number and we're ready to go?
0: Well, so they have bubble craps, which is essentially you're just sitting there by yourself and it's literally like two big dice in a tube and you're just betting craps, hitting the button yourself. They also have sort of a hybrid of like a regular craps table and the bubble craps where you have the actual table and you're throwing dice still, but instead of a bunch of people around the table, there's your own little kiosk there with the screen. So you can just sit there and bet. So like Ray would get up and roll and then it'd be like, all right, I'll go do it. And then we're all just kind of sitting there doing the placing our bets. And we had a nice roll down.
2: But isn't the fun of it the group around the craps table where everybody's cheering, yelling, screaming?
0: Well, it is. It is the most fun spot in the casino is like a hot craps table. But sometimes we're spent, Dan. We don't even want to talk to each other. So we just sit there at our little station, place our bets. One of us rolls. And
2: I walk by a guy, and he said, hey, how you doing? I go, hey, good. And then he rolls the dice. And then I said, hey, do you want me to roll? And he goes, no. And I go, okay. I just thought I'd maybe give you some luck here. And he goes, we need an eight. And then he didn't get an eight. He got a six. I said, what's that mean? He goes, well, I won $10. And then that was it. So that's as close as I've been to gambling in a long, long time. Yes, Todd.
1: What happens to the days, and I'm not a gambler, but you blow on the dice and, you know, mom needs a new pair of shoes and all that stuff from the original days of craps is gone, I guess.
2: I know. Yes, Paulie.
22: Yeah, that's how it felt. I was sitting with the back room guys and Dylan and his crew, and it felt removed. Like you're 2 feet back at this little, like a iPad, and you're making all your bets. But craps is the most complex game in a casino. I know it, but it took me a while. This has everything on one screen. You could make multiple bets rapidly because I was watching Dylan and he was hitting.
2: But here's another thing with the casinos. And once again, I'm a novice with this, but it feels like the Texas Hold'em takes too long. And the casinos want that turnover. You know, there's fewer tables for Texas Hold'em. It's like blackjack, that's quick. And craps, that's quick. Roulette, that's quick. Like they want that quick turnover there. And you can play, what, blackjack on your phone? I know Big Day Ray was playing that, and he said you could play 15 hands in the span of, like, 2 minutes.
0: Yeah, you can go. I mean, like, they have virtual blackjack where it's like you're just sitting there just boom, boom, boom, boom, boom. So you can win a lot of money really quick, but you can also lose a lot.
2: Of course, yeah. And that's usually what happens.
0: That's generally.
2: Yes, Paul.
22: So, again, there's this little sidebar where you can just get drinks and watch sports, and I walk up to the guys, and every single seat has a digital blackjack table, a little screen. So you're playing as you're ordering your drinks and watching the World Cup.
2: Yeah. Yes, Todd.
1: Do we know if Dude Wipe sponsors any of these craps tables? I'm just throwing it out there. They may want to look into that.
2: You could put that on the felt.
1: Of course you can.
2: You could do that, Dude Wipes. Yes, Dylan.
0: Yeah, the bar setup is actually funny. So you can, if you go sit there and you're playing, your drinks are comped. So you'll be like, this is a great deal. Throw some money in here. And then all of a sudden, it's like a $60 gin and tonic. Not bad.
2: I was smoking a cigar with a big German. And he goes, we can smoke in the casino. And I even asked somebody, I said, I got a cigar here. Can I smoke? And they looked at me like I was crazy. They go, yes, it's the casino. But nobody was smoking in there. Cigarette, no one. And I thought, if I light up a cigar, everybody's going to go, oh, who's the jerk over? Oh, it's the talking hairdo. And I said to the big German, I said, we got to go out. We were outside in an alley, sitting down on two rusty chairs, smoking a cigar last night. Yeah, Paulie.
22: Last thing, this morning I got in the elevator at 4:15 a.m. The door opened on the casino level, not the lobby level. I saw some outlandish stuff going on at 4:15 in the morning in the brief time that the doors opened.
2: Well, we're getting up. Some people haven't been to bed yet.
22: Or they're going to bed with
2: somebody. Yes, yes. Yes, Todd.
1: I don't care if you're the luckiest person in the world. You have to assess your life at some point. If it's 3, 4, 5 in the morning and you've been up all night with the slot machines and the
2: Why don't you say it to Dylan's face? Yeah, right there.
1: I sent him an email a couple of days ago and he didn't respond.
2: But he won. He actually won money.
1: But until you lose. But that's how it goes. If you win, you think you're going to keep winning. And if you lose, and you have to chase your losses. So that's why you
0: I was going to get you a gift, Todd, but not anymore.
2: Todd, you are the one person who takes no risk in life at all.
1: I try to be very careful. And still horrible things happen to me anyway. As careful as I am, I still can't avoid it.
2: Hall of Famer Steve Young will join us. Nate Bargatze and the Lakers guard, Austin Reeves. All of that coming up. Final 2 hours here in Lake Tahoe. Meet Friday, Dan and the Danettes, Dan Patrick Show. 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
2: A new Illinois Small Business Economic Trends Report produced by the National Federation Girl Board member Anna Kennedy were elected by council delegates during the organization's annual meeting this spring. The Board of Directors assists the council with strategic planning, financial oversight, fund development, and interaction within the community. Ameren, Missouri has donated 100 Energy Star certified window air conditioners across several Southeast Missouri agencies, including the East Missouri Action Agency. On average, energy efficient air conditioners cost less than $1 a day to operate, allowing customers to stay cool and safe. This year's annual AC giveaway event marks the 21st year Ameren, Missouri has partnered with cooldownmissouri.org to distribute the free AC units across the state. Missouri Attorney General Catherine Hanaway and 48 other attorneys general have called on the Federal Communications Commission to strengthen rules that would cut off scammers' access to legitimate phone numbers. Without that access, the scammers cannot use real numbers to deceive and scam Americans. The Anti-Robocall Multi-State Litigation Task Force asked the FCC to work on this issue in 2021, and members of this coalition are now responding to the FCC's proposed rules. Last year, Americans received approximately 29.6 billion robocalls and texts and lost nearly $2 billion to these scams. For more on these stories and lots more, you can check out today's edition of the Sun-Times News online. It's available daily, Monday through Friday at 6 a.m. at www.suntimesnews.com. 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
3: 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If I pedal, you know, he's got me. And so I just, kind of gliding, holding that bike pump because I'm thinking, I'm going to have to smack this guy. And then all of a sudden, we got to a certain point where

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17: Security in charge because we had people tunneling underneath underneath the fence. They brought shovels and they tunneled in because we sell out now for, you know, three of the four days.
1: Who kind of gets you uncomfortable, verklempt, like you get nervous around a celebrity? Last time that happened here.
17: Last time it happened. You know, there's just some big names. I look at all these guys, honestly. You know, Steph would be right up there at the top of somebody who I have amazing respect for. But at this stage of life, I'm just kind of pretty relaxed myself. Nobody's getting under my skin all that much. And the better they play, the better I play. So it was very helpful.
1: It felt like the white whale the last couple of years was getting Larry David to come to the event.
17: Yes.
1: Okay. He's here.
17: He is here.
1: Okay. Is he going to stay here?
17: So I walked over with him this morning, and the first thing he says to me, I said, thanks for being here. He goes, who plays golf at 7:45 in the morning? I haven't played golf before 10 a.m. In 20 years. It goes, why don't you have later tee times? And I try to explain how we have it set up. My guess is we're going to get him today. Maybe he hangs around tomorrow. But I don't think we're going to get him in the tournament. I'd love to, but it's a lot of pressure out there.
1: I don't know if you know this, but Larry couldn't find his clubs today.
17: Okay.
1: We watched him for 30 minutes. It was like it was a Curb Your Enthusiasm episode. He's walking around. He cannot find his clubs. So I don't know if he's going to bring that up to anybody, but it was funny. It was just Larry is being Larry, and he couldn't find his clubs.
17: It's probably one more reason he probably won't stay for the weekend. I did watch him hit a few on the range, and it was really funny. It was right out of the, Curb Your Enthusiasm. He hit it about 15 yards, and it goes like this. I'm like, okay. I mean, it was right out of one of the shows.
1: My guy, Marvin, started a chant last night. You gave your State of the Union address to everybody, and you were talking about Team USA winning the gold medal. And Marvin started chanting USA. So just want to let you know, Marvin, if you'd like to take credit for it, I'm kind of paraphrasing here.
18: You're welcome. Just two words. 250 years, America, they won the gold medal for the first time. When you said 46 years, I think all of us kind of looked at each other like, 46 years? Then they stood up and, they started, applauding. I was like, you know what? USA! USA!
17: I got a bad or a good feeling. It's going to be a hockey year. So today in the Celebam, the last I saw, Matthew Tkachuk is in first place. Brady's out here. Matthew said he's an amazing karaoke player. Joe from last year. And then while I haven't seen Matt Boldy play, everybody tells me he's like a plus two. So I think we're going to see a lot of hockey players on the leaderboard. And then funny stories. I don't know if you've heard the whole Tkachuk story, but I had a watch party at my house the day of the USA Olympic gold medal game. And they win. You know, I got like 20 people at the house. Everybody's jumping up and excited. My phone's ringing. And, you know, it's a lot of hockey friends. And then I look down, and one of them is Matthew Tkachuk. I'm like, oh, my God. You know, grab the phone, say, hey, man, what's going on? He goes, we just won. You know, he's so excited. I go, yeah, I know. I just saw it. We're celebrating. And he goes, I'm here with my brother Brady. I said, yeah. He goes, Brady would really love to play in the tournament. He literally just got the gold medal around his neck 30 minutes ago. And I said, look, on behalf of 330 million Americans, you just made super proud right now. Tell your brother he's welcome to come. So it's Brady's first year. I understand he's not a great golfer, but he's going to really light it up at karaoke tonight.
1: Jonathan Thomas, Chairman, CEO, President, American Century Investments. Before I let you go, just the charitable contributions. I think people sometimes forget what this tournament stands for and what it's meant to this community and other charities. So I'll give you the opportunity.
17: Thanks so much. So, first of all, we're an American Century Investments. We ran $350 billion, one of the larger asset managers in the country. The thing that really, and by that, we have mutual funds, ETFs, IRAs, and we help people for college, retirement, et cetera. But the thing that's really distinguishes us from all of our competitors is we direct over 40% of our profits each and every year to medical research, to the Stowers Institute for Medical Research. It's been about $2.2 billion with a B dollars that we've sent there. We support about 550 scientists working on 20 different cancer and other gene-based diseases. And then in addition to that, and this is just a platform for us to tell that story, in addition to that, we've raised a little bit over $8 million for local charities, local and national charities, that we distribute as well to the community here. You may have seen what we did over for Tim Wakefield a day or two ago. So it's just a perfect platform. It's the perfect place. The celebrities are amazing. The weather's perfect. And for us to tell our story, it's the eyes on this, I'm sure you know, right? We had 5 million viewers last year. There's 85,000 people on the course. And it's just a great, great springboard for us to tell the story.
1: Thank you again for letting us be part of it.
17: Yeah, thank you.
1: We appreciate it.
17: You guys always have the best studio. I don't know how you do this every year, but it's amazing. It's five times bigger than anything else. Thank you, guys. Thanks for having me.
1: Jonathan Thomas, CEO, American Century. Coming up, Nate Borghazzi and Austin Reeves. This Meet Friday from Lake Tahoe, Dan and the Danettes, Dan Patrick Show. We will update the poll results. 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One more item. We close that hour, too. 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
19: And you tell us where this show lies.
20: If you asked a bunch of the golfers at America's Century Championship,
21: yeah,
20: they all would think that I went to their alma mater.
21: Yeah.
20: Because I just know where everybody went. Yeah. So if I see Patrick Peterson, I drop a go Tigers.
21: I got it.
20: And then he gives me the head nod and says go Tigers back.
21: I'm familiar with your moves.
20: And if I see Steph Curry, I say, let's go Davidson. Mm-hmm. Thank you for putting on for our small college. And he's like, wow, this guy went to Davidson. And it's like, no.
0: Yeah.
20: Just wanted to feel a little connection to you.
0: Mm-hmm. Right. You try to make connection points, and then I have to go eat at the dinner table. Right. The hair bun guy is now currently over at the chipping and putting green. I mean, I'm putting a flyer on him. I don't know who he is.
20: Or if he's in the tournament.
0: I have no idea. He could just be a pro here. What would you say to that guy if he walked by? Love a hair bun guy.
20: Yeah, I would have to think on the fly. One of my favorite moments,
0: yeah.
20: Trey Wingo was warming up on the driving range.
0: Yep.
20: And somebody came up to Trey Wingo and said, sorry, sir, the driving range is for celebrities only. And Trey Wingo had to look at the guy and say, buddy, I'm in the tournament.
0: I'm in the field.
20: It was like at the NBA parade where the police officer tackled Tyler Kolek.
0: Yeah.
20: Because he was like, no way Tyler Kolek is on the Knicks championship team.
0: Right.
20: I feel like Trey Wingo, the way he was striping it out there.
0: Yeah, he's good.
20: That guy who,
0: I'm telling
20: who
0: you.
20: That guy who came up to him and tried to kick him off the driving range.
0: Mm-hmm.
20: You should know who Trey Wingo is.
0: You really should. Well, I mean, debatable. How old was the guy?
20: He was fairly old.
0: He was?
20: He would have definitely been in that prime ESPN SportsCenter window when Trey Wingo was dominating it.
0: Speaking of old men.
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24: So every 4 years I hear about this discussion. It's the youth. Our best athletes don't play. England invented the sport, has the best league. They haven't won one in 60 years. Now, we dominate our region. We're well-funded. But you know what this reminds me a little bit of? It, you know, we're used to American exceptionalism. If we want to dominate AI, tech, medicine, we do. But you ever seen those kids that win the spelling bee? Like those 16-year-old kids that win the National Spelling Bee. The National Spelling Bee. Their parents have been testing them on spelling since they were 4. Tech, medicine, we do. But you ever seen those kids that win the spelling bee? Like those 16-year-old kids that win the National Spelling Bee.

0: Cowherd.
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3: France has advanced to the World Cup semifinals after taking down Morocco 2-0. Their star, Kylian Mbappe, had a goal, his 8th of the tournament and 20th of his World Cup career. France will play Tuesday against the winner of today's Belgium-Spain match. The last two quarterfinals are tomorrow, including England against Norway. England midfielder Morgan Rogers with nothing but respect for Norway.
4: They were a difficult team. I watched a bit of the game and they were the better of the team for large parts and deserve to be here. And it's going to be a difficult game, I think.
3: Norway knocked out five-time champion Brazil in the round of 16. The other match tomorrow, Argentina against Switzerland. NBA news, the Kawhi Leonard trade sending him from the Clippers to the Raptors is being held up. If it goes through, it won't happen until an NBA investigation into the Clippers is complete. And quite a debut for number one pick in the draft, A.J. DeBanza. He scored 27 for the Wizards, leading them to a 92-88 win over Utah in the NBA Summer League. I'm Matt McCoy.
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17: Did you tell Dylan he did a good job?
18: I have not told anybody. To do that. I didn't even realize there were other people sitting here.
17: Julie in Minnesota. Hi, Julie. Thanks for holding. What do you have?
19: Hey, how are you?
17: Great.
19: Good, good, good, good, good. I just have to ask, how did Stu Gotts book Dylan Dreyer and Todd Fritzy / the Booker couldn't?
17: Wow. Wow. Do you want to explain to Julie why you didn't book Dylan Dreyer?
18: It's
17: meteorologist of the Today Show.
18: Something I'm going to live with. I think part of it was you didn't trust me to be professional around her.
17: I did not.
18: And I may have been a little too flirtatious at the Wednesday party, so any chance of inviting her just became progressively more awkward. But I'm going to have to deal with this for the rest of my life that we didn't have Dylan Dreyer on set this week.
17: Maybe next year you could have Dylan Dreyer. But Julie, we did see Dylan Dreyer, spent a lot of time talking to her, probably 15, 20 minutes. Very nice woman. But Todd, I just said, you can say hello, but that's it.
18: And Brian Baumgartner was very protective. It was like her bodyguard. I couldn't even really get near Dylan because he was everywhere she went, he was following her.
17: Because I gave Brian a heads up about you.
18: Is that what you
17: Yes. I'm like, hey, Fritzy loves Dylan Dreyer. He goes, well, what do you mean? You know, he really loves Dylan Dreyer.
18: But, makes sense. He kept getting in the way every time I tried to chat her up.
17: Julie, thank you for the phone call. Trip in Vegas. Hi, Trip. What do you have for me today?
20: Hey, good afternoon. Always good to speak with you, LGP. I got a question for you. So with all this problem with the WNBA and the commissioner, I got an acronym for Fritzy. He'll love this. Their league should say, we need better answers. That's what the WNBA stands for from now on.
17: Oh, we need better answers.
18: Clever.
17: Okay. I could have taken a couple of answers from the commissioner. That would have been fine. But once again, people are kind of going crazy on social media with this. I'm a professional. This is what I do. I ask the questions. I try to do it in a journalistic way, and that's all I was asking, is just reciprocate. If you want to come on the show, you say yes. Don't make me wait 2 hours, and then I get a feeble response that WNBA PR says that she shouldn't do it. You didn't want to do it? Don't do it. But what happened in those 2 hours when you said yes, and then next thing I know, you're not on the program? That's all. I'm just asking questions that I believe this audience deserves answers for. And that's what we were hoping for. I love the WNBA. Love watching it. But, you know, there's some problems here. And I think if you want to step up and be, you know, a big league, and, you know, you're growing and you got the expansion and, you know, there's a lot of eyeballs on you, then all of a sudden there's more scrutiny as well. But, you know, we tried. And maybe down the road we get that opportunity. But this wasn't a hit piece. I wasn't critical. I wanted an explanation, and so I had to give you an explanation as to why she wasn't on the show. Yes, Dylan?
21: Yeah, I mean, we've talked about it before, but it's like they should take a little more of a page out of the NBA's book. Like, it shouldn't be that much easier to get the NBA commissioner on. And even when the last time we had him on, you were asking him about, like, tanking and flopping and stuff like that. Like, there was stuff to address, and he just was like, sure, ask me whatever.
17: But he wasn't at a golf tournament where we ran into him, and then he said yes, and then we made us wait 2 hours and then said no because PR said.
21: Even more so.
17: Yeah. This day in sports history, Paulie.
22: You'll like this. One of the greatest of all time. 1984, Dwight Gooden of the Mets became the youngest player
0: to appear in the All-Star game as a pitcher. 19 years and 7 months. One of the greatest of all time. And 1999, U.S. women's soccer team defeated China to win the 1999 World Cup.
17: Wasn't there controversy with the goalie for the United States?
0: Hope Solo?
17: No, I don't.
0: That?
17: Yes.
0: Oh, Brianna Scurry?
17: Yeah.
0: Brianna Scurry was a very good player.
17: But was she... I thought that she was moving before the
0: There was a penalty kick, and you're not supposed to leave your line until they address the ball.
17: Yeah.
0: It's minute, and they didn't have that kind of replay back then.
17: Yeah. They didn't have VAR.
0: That's a good pull by you with the brand.
17: Thank you. Thank you. Yes, Todd?
18: Do you know how to address the ball?
17: Hello, ball.
18: Hello, ball.
17: Yeah, this is the kind of humor that...
18: That was on the Honeymooners. That's with Ralph Crampton and...
17: What was the... line that you said, Dylan, that when you're on the road like this, you don't eat very well, that you can almost hear yourself getting fatter?
21: So you can hear yourself getting fatter. It's also, you can notice from Sunday when I got here till Friday, the same shirts that have not gone through the dryer or anything are actually tighter than they were on Sunday.
17: The Dylan dryer.
21: The Dylan dryer, Todd.
17: Okay. Let's see if we learned anything on the program. Todd, did you learn anything?
18: I did. Nate Borghazzi stops at gas stations, not for a fill-up, but to throw away his fast food trash before his wife finds it.
17: He's got an electric car. Dylan, you learn anything?
21: You own a pair of bike shorts.
17: I did.
21: Meow.
17: I did. What about you, Marvin?
1: Steve Young might become a lefty golfer.
17: I know. He said if he doesn't finish like 45th or better, that he's going to switch to being a left-handed golfer. You know, I saw him out on the practice green. He was chipping, and I go, wait, he's right-handed? I did not know that. And he said because his dad had right-handed clubs, he grew up playing golf, even though everything else left-handed. So now he's playing right-handed golf, but he's not afraid to switch. Paul, what'd you learn?
0: My favorite moment of the week as well, Marvin taking a picture with Steve Young. I've never seen someone smile that much.
17: Dude.
0: That was awesome.
17: Man.
1: Like, I saw... I talked to Ray Allen and Steve Young. Ray Allen, to me, is what Walter Payton is to Paulie.
0: Whoa.
17: 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Thank you to Tahoe, the American Century Tournament, and everybody behind the scenes that made this possible. We'll be in the home man cave coming up on Monday. One more item before we say goodbye to Lake Tahoe. 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

0: 2026 was 97.3, which is 1.2 points below the national average. Of the 10 components that make up the index, 5 components are roughly the same between the state and the nation, 4 are more negative, and 1 is more positive. Illinois does have a 4-point advantage on current inventory, a positive indicator of recent sales. On the other hand, there are significant deficits in job openings and earnings. The Girl Scouts of Southern Illinois welcomes 3 new members to its board of directors. Members-at-large Aaron Berger and Abigail Zajac, as well as ex-officio girl board member Anna Kennedy, were elected by council delegates during the organization's annual meeting this spring. The board of directors assists the council with strategic planning, financial oversight, fund development, and interaction within the community. Ameren, Missouri has donated 100 Energy Star certified window air conditioners across several Southeast Missouri agencies, including the East Missouri Action Agency. On average, energy efficient air conditioners cost less than $1 a day to operate, allowing customers to stay cool and safe. This year's annual AC giveaway event marks the 21st year Ameren, Missouri has partnered with CoolDownMissouri.org to distribute the free AC units across the state. Missouri Attorney General Catherine Hanaway and 48 other attorneys general have called on the Federal Communications Commission to strengthen rules that would cut off scammers' access to legitimate phone numbers. Without that access, the scammers cannot use real numbers to deceive and scam Americans. The Anti-Robocall Multi-State Litigation Task Force asked the FCC to work on this issue in 2021, and members of this coalition are now responding to the FCC's proposed rules. Last year, Americans received approximately 29.6 billion robocalls and texts and lost nearly $2 billion to these scams. For more on these stories and lots more, you can check out today's edition of the Sun-Times News online. It's available daily, Monday through Friday at 6 a.m. at www.suntimesnews.com. The Sun-Times News is a service of Dunsey Communications.
1: Leaves, an organization replaces him with a stiff, and that team bottoms out. Okay. So the question is, where is LeBron James going to go? Listen, let's be honest about this. Philadelphia is the best chance for him to win a bunch of games. I told you yesterday, if you start putting all those players in there with and again, well, I thought you didn't like Jaylen Brown. I think Jaylen Brown, LeBron, Embiid, Edgecombe, Maxey is just too much talent in the East not to win a bunch of games. Okay, do I think it's going to be difficult? Because I think Brown and Maxey and Embiid, they all want to be number ones. That's why I actually think LeBron, though he's a superstar, added to this team, makes them better than if it was just Jaylen Brown. I think LeBron would solve some close game issues, some distribution issues, because he just got such a high IQ, EQ in big games. But this whole thing about Cleveland. Well, I mean, it's where the heart is. No, it's not. He's bailed on him twice. He's broke up with his girlfriend twice. Stop telling him, oh my God, he loves Cleveland. Not that much. Not that much. Oh, but it'll feel so good. What, losing to the Knicks by 20 points a game in the playoffs will feel good? Because LeBron will make you a worse defensive team. Slowest player in the NBA last year was James Harden. He's a Cav. You know the second slowest player? LeBron James, if he goes to Cleveland. They'll be a worse team in terms defensively, and they weren't very good last year, even with rim protection. Now, will LeBron make you better in close games? Yes. Cleveland was lousy in close games. But against the Knicks, yeah, the average margin of victory was 20 points. The Knicks would blow you out with LeBron. You're going to be slower. You're going to be worse defensively. Harden doesn't defend. Donovan Mitchell's mediocre. LeBron doesn't care anymore about that side. You have decent rim protection, but LeBron will absolutely make you slower. Slow is not winning in the NBA. Youth, speed, athleticism is. So this whole idea about, like, Philadelphia has youth, has size, has speed. You can mask some of LeBron's issues in Philly because Brown can move, Edgecombe can move, Maxey can move. They've got youth and speed and athleticism. Cleveland's slow. LeBron will solve the close game situation, but you're not going to be in close games against better teams because you're going to be slow and not very good defensively. So Channing Frye is with me. This whole thing about, to me, it's all about this. If he goes to Cleveland, that's for comfort. If he goes to Golden State, that's camaraderie with Steph and Draymond Green. Draymond and him are very close. If he goes to Philadelphia, that's contention. And I keep hearing is all he cares about is fun. Well, what's more fun than beating the brakes off people by 20 points? You know what's not fun? Watching somebody fly by James Harden and dunk and you lose by 17. That's not fun. But all my friends are in Cleveland. Are they on the floor? Can they defend better than Harden? Okay. And by the way, during a regular season, how often do you see your buddies? You're on the road all the time. You're training all the time. So Channing Frye and I believe the same thing is LeBron will make the Cavs better in some close game situations, but the chemistry was bad last year. The defense was mediocre. Here's Channing.
2: Cleveland got too many what-ifs now. After seeing what I saw, like 52-year-old LeBron ain't going to solve them issues. They got soul issues. They got I don't like you issues. What happened if, let's say Bron goes there, and how does he fix anything? He doesn't fix the guys liking each other. He doesn't fix the continuity of the game.
1: You know, there's an old saying, you can't go home again. Well, sometimes you can, but what you can't do is go home again twice. That means you bailed twice. Oh, it'll wrap a nice bow. All right. Yes, yes, yes, yeah. It's comfortable. He knows people. He's got his mansion there. I'm not denying that. But he has bailed on them twice. He once bailed on them because, yeah, nobody wants to play here. And then he bailed on them a second time because it's like, yeah, I got him the championship, but this is not really where I want to play. So, I mean, to me, this would be the worst version of LeBron, the slow LeBron, for a team that's not very good defensively anyway. I said this yesterday. All the Cavs will be is the Lakers with better rim protection. That's it. Three guys that need the ball. LeBron, Mitchell, Harden. That's the Lakers. Luka, Austin, LeBron. That's all they are. He will solve late game meltdowns. In close games, LeBron will help. No question. He's just such a smart player. He's so good. I mean, the Lakers with Luka, Austin, LeBron. Did you look at their numbers last year in clutch games? They were great. LeBron is just real. He's got a Magic Johnson thing. Like, he's just, when LeBron's on the floor, when Magic Johnson are on the floor, there's a minute left and it's tied. You know the right decisions will be made and the hot guy will get the ball and it will just work out. That's what LeBron adds. Like, I mean, maybe only in my lifetime, Magic LeBron, it's not always them taking the shot. The right guy that's open gets the ball in his hands. Magic and LeBron feel like above everybody that's ever played the game. Even Bird, Kobe, MJ, those guys. The only people that are allowed to do the homecoming thing more than once is high schoolers. You know, you got to go to homecoming every year in high school. Doesn't work in pro sports. Yeah, just, you know. No, I'm hurting your feelings, but the Jaylen Brown thing, you fell for Micah, you fell for Luka, you're falling for it. The numbers are all right in front of you. You can't deny any of them. Well, Paul's older. All right. He's going to play 55 games. They're going to be pretty good. Get a number one, two, or three seed. I don't know. I watched the Celtics series last year against Boston. Paul George was a problem. Brad Stevens watched. It was a problem. But this idea Boston's just going to go, ooh, no, they're not. Or not. More Tatum, less Brown. They've been winning for 9 years. All right. You thought it was Friday and I was mailing it in. Good luck with that one. Good luck with that one. In the U.S., there's a break-in every 26 seconds. 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
1: Fast, be powerful, be confident. Let guys like me and the media overthink stuff. This is a prime example of, you know, I like reading interesting articles about thoughtful athletes. But on the pitch, I don't care if it's hockey, basketball. When LeBron had his worst NBA moment ever, it was against Dallas in the finals. It got into his head. A-Rod would get into his head. Mbappe gets into his head. It's like the reason Mbappe got the penalty kick was sheer athleticism, training, cardiovascular superiority. Harry Kane's got it right. Just smoke that puppy. When you're a great athlete, you attack. You dictate terms. Here's John Strong on the call from that sequence.
21: Mbappe has it. Mousraoui trying to recover. Kylian Mbappe goes down. Correct decision to award the penalty. Now what can Kylian Mbappe do with it? Here we go. Mbappe against Yassine Bono. Saved!
22: And Mbappe trying to just wait for Bono to go. And when he did go, he went the right way.
1: Yeah, like, don't wait. You're the star. You're the great one. As Derek Jeter said, Just go hit the ball hard somewhere. He didn't even get a lot of velocity on it by Mbappe standards. Outthinking. Sports is like a lot of jobs. I don't care if you're a trial attorney. Self-doubt's a killer. Prepare like hell, and then in the moment, let it rip. Go with your instincts. Attack. And it was just fascinating to me to watch juxtapose the brilliance that got him the PK and then the hesitation once he got it. J-Mac with the news.
0: No.
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3: This is the Herdline News.
23: All right, Colin, let's dive right into an interesting story in the NBA. Kawhi Leonard and that trade to Toronto, it's on hold. Adam Silver and the NBA keep dragging their feet with this aspiration issue, this investigation into the no-show job Kawhi had. And now, Colin, both teams have essentially announced, whoa, the trade is on hold until the NBA wraps things up. Adam Silver has totally botched this situation. You've been investigating this for months, and there's no resolution. So now, remember, Kawhi was going to go back home to Toronto. The Clippers said, we're rebuilding. The trade is on hold. Colin, this could go multiple ways. Just a big black eye for Adam Silver in the NBA.
1: Ask yourself this. In the last 5 years, what has worked with Kawhi? Ty Lue's a great coach. What has worked? Oh, he's a great playoff performer. Well, when he's healthy. Has he been healthy? Not really. Is he dependable? Not really. Okay, well, trade him can't really work. I mean, the whole thing with Kawhi is Toronto's doing it, right? Because they've got this soft spot for, well, it worked the last time. And he's using Toronto to just get paid. He didn't want to live in Toronto. I mean, most pro athletes, even hockey players, would prefer the States over Canada.
23: Well, and also, the Clippers don't want to extend him. They're not paying him. So Toronto's we'll pay him.
1: So Kawhi is doing this for the bag. Yeah. I'm not critical of that. Pro athletes want to, you know, the last, your back nine, last couple holes, you make whatever you can make, pro athlete. I got your back on that one. Go join the best team. You know, hit from the blue tees, don't have to hit from the black tees, don't have to get on a cart, don't have to walk the course, talked about it yesterday. But, I mean, everything with Kawhi, he's kind of an enigma in the NBA. Like, he doesn't communicate much, he's not really a leader, but he's talented. I mean, the Clippers haven't won a playoff series, think about this, since 2021. When they brought him there and Steve Ballmer and Pounin, the podium, and it's Paul George has ended up in a great spot. Great GM, very good coach, great teammate. Paul George has had injuries, but when he's healthy, he plays and delivers. Kawhi, there's just a cloud that always hovers. Oh, I just wouldn't want to get into the Kawhi business.
23: Yeah, it's ugly. I don't know what the ramifications are going to be if let's say Kawhi suspended for a year. The NBA says, oh, we found you guilty, suspended for a year. Raptors aren't doing that deal. No way. And then you have to unwind it with, hey, Kawhi, you got to go back to the Clippers, and then you're suspended. I mean, it's just a total disaster for the league. You know, we've seen this in the NFL, other sports. Just make decisions, guys, quickly, so we can move on. Like, I don't want to be talking about Kawhi and aspiration. Yeah. What I do want to talk about, Colin, is the next story, and that's the Lakers. Now, when you were out sick on Wednesday, I came out and I said, listen, this Jonathan Kuminga stuff is huge for the Lakers. He is being rumored to maybe head to LA. There's a report the Lakers offered him a 2-year, $20 million deal via sign and trade. He's due, I think, $24 million with the Hawks, and they do not want to pay him $24 million. This is the same Kuminga who kind of beefed with Steve Kerr in a weird situation.
1: I've never understood the fascination with a G League star. I still don't know what his game is. I can't trust him to hit a jump shot. He's the classic, he's a long athletic guy. What's his game? What is his game? I can't figure. If 5 years in the NBA, stop using youth as an excuse. I don't care how old you are. If you're on the air for 5 years, I got to have a feeling what you are. Kuminga's long and athletic. I'm not denying that. Good dunks, long. You'll see highlights and you're like, wow, Steve Kerr would have loved to have kept him. They needed his length. They let him go. Atlanta, another great coach. I can't figure out what to do with him. I mean, I'm looking at guys getting paid in this league. Quinn Snyder's an elite coach. No thanks. Steve Kerr's a great coach. No thanks. I mean, so I see this all the time. I understand the love of length and the athletic ability, and he can be kind of productive. But ask yourself this. When you're building a business, I don't care if it's a podcast network or a team, what is he? What is she? Caitlin Clark is our distributor and shooter. Okay. Sophie Cunningham, she can be the intimidator and the defender. Okay. Angel Reese, rebounds and defense. I know what they are. Yeah. You've got to define who you are in any company after 5 years. And I just don't know what Kuminga is.
23: I would go slight disagreement. Now, yeah, yes, he is on the young side. Sure. We're not going to use youth as an example. I think what the problem is we don't know what he is, but we know what he can be. Right?
1: Yeah, but I've been hearing that for 5 years.
23: Well, okay, so if you put him in the right system with the right players and maybe the right coach,
1: so you're thinking
23: Steve Kerr's awesome.
1: Okay. So Quinn Snyder, again, this is classic Laker fanboy. Steve Kerr knows basketball. He couldn't figure it out.
23: Couldn't fit him in the
1: system. Quinn Snyder, brilliant. Couldn't figure it out. But you're going back to, if a coach can figure, two of the top five coaches are like, we give up.
23: Well, the problem is that he wanted to start in Golden State. He wasn't ready. So he wanted to start in Atlanta, and he did do well. If you look at the numbers, he was good. The problem is they have Jalen Johnson. They've got a great defensive wing.
1: Jalen Johnson, I know what he is, and he's a much better player.
23: He's awesome. So here's where Kuminga fits. The Lakers don't have a small forward right now to play that P.J. Washington role. Hey, stand in the corner, catch some lobs, and play lockdown defense.
1: Time out. He doesn't want to be a lockdown defender.
23: Well, he's struggled with the three-point shooting, and he thinks he's a star. That's the one big thing. Can J.J. Redick be like, dude, you're not a star yet. Be a star.
1: No, he'll never be an NBA star. He'll never, ever be an NBA star.
23: Okay, so here's the comp that I keep seeing and talking to people about.
1: PJ Washington defends. He doesn't want to defend.
23: Well, that's the thing. He's got to do some more things. But Colin, I'm just telling you, when OG Anunoby came to the NBA out of college, you could see there's something there. By the way, OG's never made an All-Star game. Never made one All-Star game.
1: Every GM in the league loves OG. Every team in this league. Everyone, I said this during the Knicks playoff 100%. Run when Brunson was killing. I'm like, OG's the guy. Every NBA scout I've ever talked to loves OG Anunoby. Like, there's no, he is the rare player, and there, in even great players, this isn't always true. Like, Donovan Mitchell's great, but he wouldn't fit on every team. OG would start for every NBA team. San Antonio, he would start for all 30 teams. Jonathan Kuminga, two coaches are like, we give up, and we're not even paying him anything.
23: OG's in his late 20s. Kuminga's still early 20s. He's got to be selfless. If Kuminga's willing to be selfless and accept a bit of a role, you know, that's not what he thinks he is.
1: Yeah, if Luka's willing to play defense, how many years am I going to hear that?
23: Then this is, I'm being negative. Come on, that is so negative. Kuminga, essentially, Redick is not promising a starting spot, but dude, we don't have a small forward.
1: Okay,
23: Quentin Grimes is a little too small.
1: I don't root against anybody. Yeah. I didn't root against Baker Mayfield. I'm not rooting against Kuminga.
23: Yeah.
1: But I don't want to hear, like when people say he's young, okay, that's the first 3 years in the NBA. But by the time it's year four, second grade coach, second team, I'm over it. Mm. Nobody takes that long to develop. Like Kevin Garnett came into the league out of high school. You're like, he's going to be good. But by the second year, you're like, whoa, Kevin Garnett is something. I could see what Kevin Garnett was. So even these guys that come out of high school, their first year, they're flawed. But by year two, they have a defined sense of self maturity. It's KG, second year in the league out of high school. You're like, he was an all-star. You're like, holy God. And he got better fast. Kuminga, I got nothing against the kid. But I'm like, I can
23: unequivocally tell you he's not going to be Kevin Garnett or anywhere near that. But again, OG Anunoby, really good player, accepted a role. And after 5 years, it's like, this guy's pivotal. If Kuminga's willing, and by the way, his measurables are right there with OG. Size, length, weight. Like, if in an ideal world, he accepts that, and Luka is known as a raiser of people's talents playing with him, we'll see. I'm optimistic. I'm being a fanboy. Yeah, I have the Laker jersey on underneath this. Final story, Colin. Let's go to the NBA Summer League. We had a great showdown last night. AJ DeBonta versus Darren Peterson. DeBonta had 27 and 26 minutes. Really nice dunk as well. Wizards got the win. Peterson was good, but people are, he nearly fouled out, which is a little goofy. He had 9 fouls, 8 turnovers. But this is what people are talking about today. Darren Peterson was asked about, how did it go after the game? And he said, I'm back to having fun. Colin, I wasn't really experiencing it that much at Kansas. I was off the ball a ton. So I feel like myself again.
1: Yeah, that's been what Scout said coming in, is that he's a bit of a silo player. They don't know about the hamstring injuries, but he's better with the ball in his hands scoring than he is off ball. Kansas used him a lot off ball. I think Peterson's going to be fine. I would have taken DeBonsa number one, fewer questions. By the way, I've watched DeBonsa highlights on YouTube twice. I already feel like he's defining what he is. I mean, I've watched two summer league games, and I'm like, he's a willing defender. Not great, but willing. He has to become a better shooter. But there's a physicality with DeBonsa. There's a toughness. There's an attack mode. Like, I watched DeBonsa, and I am, and this is probably a bad comp, there's a little bit of Chris Webber here with DeBonsa. There's a little bit of Chris Webber where I love his hands. I love his feet. I love his size. I love his, you know, emotional intelligence on the floor. I see a little Chris Webber. Now, I'm not a scout. I could be totally wrong. But when I watch Chris Webber in college, I'm like, I knew what his game was going to be in the pros. I'm watching A.J. DeBonsa two games, and I'm like, oh, I know what he is. Yeah. He is a high-end scorer, long attack mode. I think he's going to be a shot will get better, willing defender, not great, but willing to put a body on somebody. He's not a soft player. It can't take that long for me to go, oh, I see what you are.
23: DeBonsa is a stud. Just remember who was calling Washington a 45-win team. Did you see the entire Washington roster came out to watch him last night? They're already bonding. The young kid, Trey Johnson from Texas, is cooking. This Wizards team's dangerous. Just quickly on Peterson, Colin. So we just talked about being selfish versus selfless.
1: Yeah.
23: Darren Peterson doesn't seem to have that. He wants the ball. He wants to control everything.
1: That's fine.
23: I don't know that I love that unless he thinks he can be a one. Because the kid George is already there in Utah. He's good.
1: Well,
23: and there's going to be a bit of a clash there over who's handling
1: Peterson
23: the ball.
1: Peterson is going to be, they're both going to be good scorers. Peterson's going to be a great scorer. I worry about the hamstring creatine stuff. I worry that he kind of plays in a silo. It's summer league, so let's not go crazy. It looks like when I watch Peterson, this is where I said, I remember Doug Gottlieb said, watch this kid play. I remember I was on a phone call. He said, I want you to watch this kid play. Literally three possessions with Darren Peterson. I said, oh, that's what Kobe looked like at 18 years old. I mean, literally looked like Kobe. And so there's no question the kid's talented. But we know this. Are you a good teammate? Are you good analytically? Do you share the ball? Do you have self-awareness? Are you willing to be physical? Like A.J. DeBonsa, I can see the frame, the shoulders, the butt. He's going to bang up on people, and like that's a big part of the NBA, that physicality component. J-Mac with the news.
3: Well, that's the news.
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3: The Herdline News.
1: I don't root against anybody. I got nothing against Kuminga, but yeah, 5 years of telling me what you're going to be, land the plane, okay? Don't keep circling the airport. What are you? Show me. And I'm a big believer, like, if really smart people in sports can't figure you out, you become kind of a Rubik's Cube. It's like it can't be that. I mean, there are players. Now, in fairness, there are players like Steve Nash, who was very, very good in Dallas. And then he went into, was it Mike D'Antoni's system and in Phoenix, and he flourished. Jalen Brunson was a very good player. Luka always said he's a really good player. When I got hurt and Brunson had to play a playoff series, I mean, he lit people up. So, like, Brunson was good in Dallas, but he got into an offense where he could be the star and he flourished. So, you know, there are players that leave and all of a sudden it's like, wow. But, man, Steve Kerr and Quinn Snyder, these guys have been in basketball combined 100, it feels like 80 years. They've been in basketball forever. Quinn Snyder's been around forever. College coach, pro coach, player. And if he's like, yeah, it's not like Atlanta wants to get rid. You know, they gave the Knicks trouble for a couple games. They want to keep everything they can that helps them win. And they're like, nah, we're going to move on. It's, you know, Steve Kerr was dying for his length. No one feels like the Warriors are too small. They were dying for his length. Yeah, we give up. So, coming up next, where was the growth in this World Cup? Well, we have a number. Where the growth is next? I heard. 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
5: This is Don Pritchard coming up in our news in the noon hour. The Missouri and Illinois Departments of Transportation will host a ribbon-cutting ceremony to commemorate the opening of the Don Welge Memorial Bridge on Saturday at 11 a.m. That ceremony will take place at the Missouri-Illinois state line where it crosses the newly constructed bridge. Project Director Brian Okenfuss will be my guest in focus later in the noon report to talk about that project. A 58-year-old Ellis Grove man was taken by a MedStar ambulance and an Arch helicopter to a St. Louis hospital Wednesday evening following a traffic crash on Singer Road. The Randolph County Sheriff's Office has released its latest report of arrests. Ameren, Missouri has donated 100 Energy Star certified window air conditioners across several Southeast Missouri agencies, including the East Missouri Action Agency. Missouri Attorneys General Hanaway and 48 other attorneys general have called on the FCC to strengthen rules that would cut off scammers' access to legitimate phone numbers. All that and more coming up in our noon report just minutes from now here on KSGM.
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1: My take is put it back on. You see Ronaldo at the beach with his beautiful wife. You're like, these guys are like hip. They're good looking. They're influencers. They've got the world's largest IG following. So there's, I just think young people like cool. At my age, I'm not cool, nor do I really care. 14 to 24, it is huge. You want to be part of cool clubs. When you get older, you prune your tree. You cut friends out. When you're young, you join clubs. And right now, soccer's the cool club. The numbers tell you that. Soccer also has two things working in their favor. It's great on social media. Social media is great for good-looking people. It's good for youth. The clips are fun. They're dramatic. They're wild. The second thing is, and I was on this when I used to work at the other place, soccer is under 2 hours. To get my wife to watch a baseball game or a college football game is impossible. You never know when it ends. Hell, the last 2 minutes of an NBA game can be 30 minutes. These things wrap up. 2 hours, thanks for flying United. And if they do end, they end dramatically with PK kicks often, right? Like, so to me, there's so many things working in the favor of soccer. But more than anything are those numbers. Football participation's going down. If you want your kid to be a baseball player and all the youth baseball, you can't play any other sports. You're on the road every weekend. It's a pain in the butt. Basketball, let's be honest. Most basketball players are 6'7". They're genetically superior. Soccer, kids run around, very few interruptions, hydration break maybe, orange slices, home by noon. I think it works. I think the number is fascinating. Erling Haaland on playing this World Cup in the United States. He likes it.
29: I think it's a good thing because I like the Americans. I think they are kind of hilarious as well. They are funny, so I like the way they are. So I think it's just good, and it's been honestly on every single thing with the World Cup so far. It has been amazing from games to the stadiums to everything has been amazing. Training grounds or where we train has been amazing.
1: Yeah, they like it. European fans like it. We've embraced them. This has really been a five-week party. That's really what it is. It's Mardi Gras. People keep going back year after year. It's a vibe. It's a feeling. Like a lot of times sports, you know, I hate this team. I hate that team. There's a lot of love. There's a lot of joy. People are dressing up, going to the games. The weather's good. The party's good. You're hanging out with Europeans. You're feeling smarter and more global. It's just a really good vibe. Don't listen to cranky guy on the interweb. Don't listen to that guy. Young kids are into this, and young kids change and modify and inject influence, really lead it in this country. So I want to talk quickly about Messi. Messi's amazing. And I said there's very few athletes. I mean, the most valuable player, I'm not saying the best, but probably the best, Erling Haaland and Messi. If they're not on their teams, it's not the same team. France is good regardless. Mbappe's great. The guy on the other wing, it's like MVP, best player in the Euro League most of the year. Like, I mean, France is stacked, right? It's the dream team. But Argentina is a little like that first LeBron Cleveland team, where if you remember that they were down in that playoff series, I think like the Detroit 2-0, and LeBron was just carrying Cleveland. And then eventually they met the Stonewall named Tim Duncan, Pop, Manu, Parker, and they got swept in the finals. I think Argentina would get boxed by like England or France. I mean, half of their starting lineup in the last game was 32 or older. They are totally driven by Messi. They needed a VAR break to beat Egypt. So France, entering the World Cup, Fox did a 100 best player list. France has three of the top five players in the cup. England has five of the top 33. Basically, it's Messi and one other pretty good player for Argentina. Like, he is just unbelievably dominant, and he's 39. So, I mean, when I watch Argentina, I just get this feeling. I'm watching LeBron at Cleveland, and it worked the entire Eastern Conference playoffs, and then they met San Antonio. And you're like, yeah, this isn't close. LeBron has a ceiling. And that's, I kind of feel like Argentina eventually is going to hit a ceiling. Here's Fox Sports broadcaster Derek Ray earlier this week with J-Mac on Messi's brilliance.
0: It's not just what he does individually as a footballer. It's the influence he has on his teammates and the regard, the esteem in which he is held within the Argentina side. And of course, he had a big part to play in all of it. I'm pretty confident in saying in 20, 30, 40 years' time, people will tell their grandchildren, yeah, remember that Lionel Messi-inspired comeback against Egypt. It's right up there, right at the top of the tree.
1: Yeah, I just don't feel I feel right now France is the best team. England's the second best team. Spain's probably third. I don't know. I think Belgium's pretty good. I don't know. I just think basically Messi, and that's why I say there are so many great athletes. The Bradys, the Messis, the Erling Haalands, the Mahomes, the Stephs, they change conferences. They change cultures. Jaylen Brown, Luka, Micah, they're just going to be Hall of Famers. Not all Hall of Famers are the same. And very, very few athletes in my lifetime. I mean, Wilt Chamberlain was unbelievable. Magic changed the culture of the Lakers. Magic was different. Like Kobe's a culture changer. Michael Jordan changed the sport. LeBron changed the sport. Kevin Durant's just really talented. Right, Curry changed how you shoot. Kevin Durant's really talented. Harden's really talented. So's Donovan Mitchell. LeBron changed the sport. Literally, was it 9 straight years to the finals? Sometimes he didn't even have good teams. So that, it's just very real. What Messi's doing is, it is that, you know, 8, 10, 12 players ever. I mean, think how great Otani was, but down with the Angels. He didn't do anything. I mean, Ohtani's the best baseball player ever. With the Angels, Mike Trout was the best player for 7-8 years. Didn't do anything. 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
22: Don't wait till the trade deadline to go replace him. You have no idea if or when Judge is going to come back. The injury has that many question marks to it. Yes, you want to think sometime in August, but maybe not, right? When the closer you get to the end of the season, when you think a guy is going to come back, the less likely it is that he returns. Not that he's not coming back, but you're still pretty good. You got Gerrit Cole back, all these different things. You needed to go make a move to belay that impact of him leaving the lineup, and they didn't. And the reason they do this is because the Yankees have gone from operating in the middle where, hey, you know, we used to be very proactive, very reactionary to what other teams did. The Yankees would go out and sign guys. But now it's gotten worse to the point where now they operate scared.
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10: Eduardo Valencia became the 10th Detroit Tiger to hit a home run at his first at-bat in the majors. A.J. Hinch used him as a pinch hitter in the seventh inning of their 4-1 victory over the Athletics. And Hinch says everyone was thrilled for the 26-year-old from Venezuela.
11: I didn't see the dugout until they showed it on the board, and that makes me really proud. And then, I mean, who doesn't love that reaction running around the bases? It's just pure joy, pure accomplishment.
10: Valencia called up after an injury suffered by catcher Dylan Dingler. Four teams have reportedly reached out to ex-Lions quarterback Terrion Arnold, the Texans, Colts, Jets, and Seahawks. The former first...
11: That reaction running around the bases is just pure joy, pure accomplishment.
10: Valencia called up after an injury suffered by catcher Dylan Dingler. Four teams have reportedly reached out to ex-Lions...

0: Frank Arity.
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2: 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Wait a minute.
3: 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The fans want change. The fans in Pittsburgh are clamoring for change. The fans see the issue. It's the ownership that doesn't. The Rooney family is not reading the room.
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5: Okay, here we go. Here we go. It's hour two on a Friday. John Strong, voice, play-by-play voice, USA Fox Soccer, going to be joining us last hour. We are smack dab in the middle of the quarterfinals of the World Cup. Spain, Belgium on Fox after The Herd. We've been doing this on every Friday. We call it our Super Six, where we take the six great moments, the six great saves, the six great goals. So today on Friday, the six top World Cup goals. A lot of familiar names in our Super Six.
1: Number six.
2: And it's the way they've chosen to attack the job. Shelder up. He's been busy since he came. Haaland scores again! Norway lead! The Northern Lights are shining! It was inevitable. Erling Haaland yet again.
1: Number five.
8: Takes on Gallardo and crosses. Three header 1-0! England lead! Jude Bellingham in the Azteca! Bellingham reigns in the Azteca reign at England against the run of play. And a massive goal for England.
1: Number four.
9: Lionel Messi, deflection there on the way through. And can they line something up here, Argentina? Oh, it's gone in! It's 2-2! And who else? Lionel Messi, the saviour for Argentina. A comeback when they needed it. Engineered by the man regarded by so many as the greatest of them all.
1: Number three.
2: Shelderup's been brilliant since he came on. Haaland, he wants another one. He's got another one. How about that? Extraordinary. Just phenomenal. He can't help it, can he? He just can't help scoring.
10: Another massive moment for that man. Norway surely going through now.
1: Number two.
11: Mario heads it back in. Doué able to find Mbappe through traffic. Kylian Mbappe! 20 career World Cup goals! Gives France the lead in the quarterfinal.
12: And Mbappe doesn't need much space. The top spin on the ball. The quick release is what catches Bono. And he has no chance getting to that ball.
1: Number one.
11: Set quickly and trying to catch Argentina napping. McAllister can't make the play. Lopez Cabral! It's incredible! It's remarkable! It's almost unbelievable! It's Cape Verde for a second time tonight, tying the game!
12: I love this game, man. I just love it. That's a goal that dreams are made of. Oh my gosh! What a finish!
5: You know, I've said this before. Americans will tell you what's good. Americans like quality. We got air conditioning here and ice in our cocktails and public restrooms. We know quality. The ratings for this World Cup have exploded. And there's a percentage of Americans, you know who they are. You know who they are. They don't want to admit it's the best World Cup ever. The numbers tell you it's the most connecting World Cup ever. These ratings are unbelievable. And between the massive stars, the quality of play, the big brands, it's one of the higher scoring World Cups. It's really been unbelievable. And I say this all the time when it comes to sports. There are things you like more than I do. I refuse to watch the Pro Bowl. I think it's garbage. You like that. I don't. I think the home run derby's stupid. Other than that, what you like, I like. March Madness, NFL, major college football. I have never watched this much World Cup. Well, there was other World Cups on Fox. I didn't watch this much. Big brands, stars. I mean, Erling Haaland, Messi's 39. England's legitimate. Our team was more skilled.

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1: And a good afternoon. Welcome to your Noon Report for a Friday. It's July 10th, 2026. In the news today, the Missouri and Illinois Departments of Transportation will host a ribbon-cutting ceremony to commemorate the opening of the Don Welge Memorial Bridge on Saturday at 11 a.m. The ceremony will take place at the Missouri-Illinois state line where it crosses the newly constructed bridge. The Don Welge Memorial Bridge spans the Mississippi River and connects Perryville, Missouri, and Chester, Illinois, via Missouri Route 51 and Illinois Route 150. In March of 2023, the Ames team, comprised of Ames Construction Incorporated and Parsons Transportation Group, was selected to design and build the Don Welge Memorial Bridge. The project features a three-tower, cable-stayed 2,900-foot-long bridge and represents a combined investment of approximately $307.1 million from MoDOT and IDOT. On Saturday, a separately organized 5K run walk will begin at 7 a.m. on the bridge. Only those who are registered participants, and we understand there are about 750 of you, will be allowed on the new Don Welge Memorial Bridge prior to 9 a.m. Following the race event, the Don Welge Memorial Bridge will be open to the public during the following times, 9 to 11 a.m., 11 a.m. to noon for the bridge opening ceremony and ribbon cutting, and then more public walking, noon to 1 p.m. Now, public parking will be available at the Perryville Regional Airport on Highway H in Perryville and at the Cohen Complex on Bodes Lane in Chester off Route 3. Shuttle buses will be transporting visitors to and from the event site beginning at 9 a.m. and continuing through the conclusion of the events. Individuals with mobility concerns may contact MoDOT at 573-380-5305 for parking assistance. The current Chester Bridge will remain open to traffic throughout the duration of events. Again, public access to the bridge will begin at 9 a.m. No pets, no large or hard-sided coolers, alcohol, or glass bottles. No skateboards, no inline skates, no skate shoes, no scooters, and other recreational devices are prohibited. Drones are prohibited. If you need more information, contact the MoDOT Communications Manager, Nicole Thierrett, at 573-380-5305. A 58-year-old Ellis Grove man was taken by a MedStar ambulance and an Arch helicopter on Wednesday evening following a traffic crash on Singer Road. The Randolph County Sheriff's Office reports Jeffrey Potler was the driver of an eastbound 2016 Chevrolet Silverado, which ran off the roadway just before the curve, struck a tree, and rolled over, coming to rest on its top. The crash happened about 6:35 p.m. west of the 6400 block of Singer Road. For details of these and other stories, be sure to see today's edition of the Sun-Times News online at www.suntimesnews.com, published daily by Donze Communications at 6 a.m. Monday through Friday. And I will return with more news in just a moment.
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1: A new Illinois Small Business Economic Trends report, produced by the National Federation of Independent Business Research Center, highlights responses from Illinois small business owners on a variety of issues compared to national averages from the NFIB's monthly surveys throughout the year. The Small Business Optimism Index for Illinois
4: The 250th birthday of the United States.
1: For Illinois Small Business The Small Business Optimism Index for Lodoy small businesses in October through March 2025 to 2026 was 97.3, which is 1.2 points below the national average. Of the 10 components that make up the index, 5 components are roughly the same between the state and the nation, 4 are more negative, and 1 is more positive. Illinois does have a 4-point advantage on current inventory, a positive indicator of recent sales. On the other hand, there are significant deficits in job openings and earnings. The Girl Scouts of Southern Illinois welcomes 3 new members to its board of directors. Members-at-large Aaron Berger and Abigail Zajac, as well as ex-officio girl board member Anna Kennedy, were elected by council delegates during the organization's annual meeting this spring. The board of directors assists the council with strategic planning, financial oversight, fund development, and interaction within the community. Ameren, Missouri has donated 100 Energy Star certified window air conditioners across several Southeast Missouri agencies, including the East Missouri Action Agency. On average, energy efficient air conditioners cost less than $1 a day to operate, allowing customers to stay cool and safe. This year's annual AC giveaway event marks the 21st year Ameren, Missouri has partnered with CoolDownMissouri.org to distribute the free AC units across the state. Missouri Attorney General Catherine Hanaway and 48 other attorneys general have called on the Federal Communications Commission to strengthen rules that would cut off scammers' access to legitimate phone numbers. Without that access, the scammers cannot use real numbers to deceive and scam Americans. The Anti-Robocall Multi-State Litigation Task Force asked the FCC to work on this issue in 2021, and members of this coalition are now responding to the FCC's proposed rules. Last year, Americans received approximately 29.6 billion robocalls and texts and lost nearly $2 billion to these scams. For more on these stories and lots more, you can check out today's edition of the Sun-Times News online. It's available daily, Monday through Friday at 6 a.m. at www.suntimesnews.com. The Sun-Times News is a service of Donzi Communications. The Noon Report will continue in just a moment with a check of our community happenings on this Friday afternoon.
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1: 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The Bloomsdale Clinic at the Bloomsdale Medical Center, 255 Boderman Lane, is open Monday through Friday until 7:30 p.m. and Saturday and Sunday, 8 a.m. to 1 p.m. The Plaza Clinic at 120 Plaza Drive in St. Genevieve is open Monday through Friday, 8 a.m. till 6 p.m. For minor accidents and treatments, just walk on in. The Illinois Department of Transportation has announced that intermittent daytime lane closures will be taking place on Illinois Route 4 and Illinois 150 between Illinois 4 to the Perry County line in Randolph County on Thursday, July 9th and Friday, July 10th, weather permitting. Missouri Department of Transportation crews will be making driving surface improvements on Route T in St. Francis, St. Genevieve, and Perry counties. The section of roadway is located between Route OO in St. Francis County and Route BB in Perry County. Weather permitting, the work will start on Monday, July 13th, and run through Thursday, July 16th, from 7 a.m. to 4 p.m. daily. Drivers should anticipate short, intermittent lane reductions in the vicinity of the work zone. Route T in Perry County will be reduced to one lane with a 10-foot width restriction as contractor crews replace the bridge over the South Fork of the Saline Creek. The section of roadway is located between Route CC and Woodridge Lane near Perryville, and that work is anticipated to be finished on August 20th. Route Double N in Perry County is closed as construction crews replace a bridge over the South Fork of the Saline Creek. This section of roadway is located between County Road 840 and Peaceful Valley Drive near Brewer. Weather permitting, that work is expected to continue through Tuesday, December 1st. The roadway will remain closed until the work is completed. On our calendar for a Friday, the Society of St. Vincent de Paul Thrift Store will be open today, and that will be until 1 o'clock this afternoon, then on Saturday from 9 a.m. to 1 p.m. You may call the store at 573-547-3975. It's located at 312 North Jackson Street in Perryville. 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Well, this is County Fair Week in St. Genevieve. It all began on Tuesday, and we have the schedule of events for a Friday, and we're going to start off right here. The pageant fashion show was held this morning at 10:30 and was followed by the pageant crowning. The St. Genevieve County Fair parade lineup will begin at 3:30 this afternoon, and the parade will start at 4:30. You can see the parade route on the Sun-Times News website at suntimesnews.com. Also on tap for the St. Genevieve County Fair today, Rick's Barnyard Buddies Petting Zoo from 4 until 10 p.m., the Twin City Party Rentals Inflatable and Games, and that's at 4 o'clock until 9 p.m., Bill's Extreme Adventure Laser Tag from 5 to 9:30 p.m., the 4-H Swine Show starts at 5:30 this afternoon, a truck pull from the Madison County Association. Gates will open at 3 o'clock with registration at 5 and the start at 7 o'clock. There'll be live music by Crossroads to close out Friday's activities from 7 until 10 this evening. Then on Saturday, Nick's Barnyard Buddies will have a petting zoo from 9 a.m. till 10 p.m., the 4-H Beef Show at 9 a.m., the 4-H Small Animal Show following the Beef Show, Bill's Extreme Adventure Laser Tag is back from noon to 9 p.m., Twin City Party Rentals Inflatables and Games from 5 to 10, live music by Rocky Martin from noon to 4, the Pee-wee Show from at 2 o'clock, the 4-H Award Ceremonies at 4 o'clock, The 4-H Youth Livestock Auction is at 5 o'clock. The Demolition Derby, which is a sports promotion, the gates will open at 3 o'clock Saturday, and then the Power Wheels at 6, and the start at 7 o'clock. Admission, grandstand ticket prices, adults $15, kids $5, kids 4 and under are free. That's the Demolition Derby in the St. Genevieve County Fairgrounds. And again, all the action starts at 7 p.m. On Sunday, Nick's Barnyard Buddies have a petting zoo open from 9 a.m. to 3 p.m. The Madison County Truck Pull Association tractor pull registration is at 9 a.m. The pull start is at 10 a.m. Grandstand ticket prices are $10 for adults, kids are $5, and children 4 and under are free. Bill's Extreme Adventure Laser Tag is back from 11 a.m. until 3 p.m. There will be a quarter scramble at 2 o'clock on Sunday, a pedal pull at 3 o'clock Sunday, tricycle rodeo after the pedal pull. That's the schedule for the St. Genevieve County Fair. Be sure to check the schedule that you can find in the St. Genevieve County Fair Facebook page and also at suntimesnews.com. There's still items on the calendar for the weekend. The Perryville branch of the Riverside Regional Library will have an escape room. Yes, a dino escape room. And that'll be at 6 this Friday evening. You could join your favorite librarians for a beautiful dino-themed story time. Can you solve all the puzzles and save the dino eggs before disaster strikes? Rages 6 and up at the Perryville branch of the Riverside Regional Library. The St. Genevieve County Farmers Market is open on Saturday from 7 a.m. till noon in the pavilion at the Knights of Columbus Hall, 600 Market Street in St. Genevieve. The Farmers Market in Perryville is located behind the Perry Park Center, and it's open today from 7 to 11 a.m. I should say Saturday from 7 to 11 a.m. And here's another big doings in the weekend. The plans have been announced for the opening ceremony of the Don Welge Memorial Bridge over the Mississippi River. That'll be held on Saturday, the 91st anniversary of the late Don Welge's birth. The event is hosted by the Perryville Chester Development Corporation, and the event is going to take place with a race across the river run and by Mid-America Rehab. That's at 7 a.m. At 11 a.m., dignitaries from both sides of the river representing Missouri and Illinois will gather to officially dedicate the bridge, share remarks, and participate in a ribbon-cutting ceremony marking this once-in-a-generation milestone for the region. The event is open to the public, and everyone's encouraged to attend to this historic celebration. Visitors will also be able to enjoy commemorative T-shirts and coins available for purchase the day of the event from the Perryville Chamber of Commerce and Chester Chamber of Commerce. There'll be food and beverage trucks throughout the morning, and you'll be able to walk on the bridge and be part of history. Parking is arranged at two locations for Illinois motorists. Park at the Cohen Complex on Route 3, and for the Missourians, park at the Perryville Airport off Route H in Perry County. There'll be shuttle buses to take you to the proper viewing locations. So enjoy the ribbon cutting and the dedication of the Chester, Don Welge Memorial Bridge that links Chester, Illinois and Perryville, Missouri. And I do want to mention one more event that's going to take part as a part of that opening ceremony, and that is a concert by the Chester Municipal Band. They'll be performing Saturday at 11 a.m. And I assume that'll be on the bridge itself, but you'll have to wait and see. Just follow the music. One more event to mention, the story time on Saturday, July 11th at 9:30 a.m. at the Altenburg branch. Join them for a dynamite story time and make your own dinosaur lantern for ages 3 to 8 at the Altenburg branch. The Addams Family Musical is playing at the Perry Park Center Theater That'll be this Friday evening at 7, Saturday at 7 p.m., and Sunday at 2 p.m. The cast includes more than 40 local persons. For ticket information and reservations, please visit the Perry County Creative Arts website. Tickets are $10 each and will also be sold at the door each day. In-person sales will also take place in the evening leading up to the show, which includes mild language and adult situations. You're asked to exercise discretion. That's a check of our weekend calendar from the folks here on Radio Hill in St. Genevieve. And, of course, it was a big busy one. Hopefully, you'll all be able to get to the dedication of the new bridge. Enjoy that. Enjoy the St. Genevieve County Fair and everything else that's going on this weekend.
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1: Services are pending for 73-year-old Thomas Lee Yates, who passed away peacefully June 28th at Carbondale Memorial Hospital. Services will be announced in the coming days. A memorial service will be held this evening for 43-year-old Heather Marie Althoff of Fenton, who passed away June 25th at her residence. The visitation will be 3 to 7 this afternoon and evening at the Pahacek Funeral Home in Redbud. A memorial service for 43-year-old Heather Marie Althoff of Fenton will be held at 7 o'clock this evening at the Pahacek Funeral Home in Redbud. Memorials may be made to the American Heart Association or to Family Choice.
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1: Welcome to Focus. I'm Don Pritchard. My guest is Brian Okenfuss, district engineer. He's with the Missouri Department of Transportation, of course, and he's going to talk about his favorite project for the last few years, the Don Welge Memorial Bridge over the Mississippi River. And Brian, welcome to our program. I guess, has this been your favorite project over the past few years?
15: It's pretty much been my only project for the last few years, but it has certainly been an enjoyable one, I'll say that.
1: And it has gone fairly smoothly. I think of anything, we didn't have any problems with the construction, did you?
15: Yeah, Ames Construction, our contractor, has been really great, along with their designer. They've been able to stay right on schedule. They worked through some flooding issues that first year of construction, but overall things have gone really well. And, we set our original target of July of 2026 for opening, and that's what we're going to hit. So we're really proud of that.
1: Exactly. Well, the big ceremony to cut the ribbon on the bridge is coming up this Saturday, July the 11th. And the first thing that's going to take place during that ceremony will be the Race Across the River 5K. Brian, tell me about this. First of all, I understand you have a number of folks who've signed up to participate in that bridge race.
15: Yeah, our race sign-up is closed. We have 750 runners and walkers committed, so it's going to be a really big turnout that morning. The race will start at 7 and end at 9 o'clock. After the race ends, we'll push the runners out of the parking area, and then we'll start welcoming in the public for the ribbon-cutting ceremony after that.
1: Mm-hmm. Now, you've had to make some conditions on vehicular traffic and parking spaces for this project, because he didn't want anybody on the bridge as far as parking or even driving, I think, or walking, in fact, except for those taking part in the ceremony, I would imagine. But as far as parking, you've got a couple of remote locations, not remote locations, not far away, but off project sites that you're using for kind of a place to have all the parking happen, and then you'll have shuttles. Is that right?
15: That is correct. The public parking will be either at the Perryville Airport on the Missouri side or via the Cohen Baseball Field Complex on the Chester side. So we ask the folks wanting to attend the event to show up there for parking. You know, anytime between 9 and 11 is kind of when people should show up for that. It should allow plenty of time to get on a shuttle and get down to the bridge site. So we certainly encourage folks to come there and be prepared to drive or to ride on the shuttle to get to the site.
1: Exactly. So if you park on the Illinois side, will you be able to have the same advantage or vantage point as those who park on the Missouri side, or will they be separated?
15: Yeah, so the shuttles will take everybody to the same spot, which will be on the Missouri side. Folks will be dropped off on the Missouri end of the bridge, and then they'll be able to walk out to the center of the bridge, which is where the ceremony will take place, kind of right on the state line, I guess you'd say, right in the middle of the river.
1: Mm-hmm.
15: So that's kind of how that'll handle. So it doesn't matter if you park in Illinois or Missouri, you'll be dropped off at the same spot.
1: All right, very good. Is the state line sign up yet?
15: You know, it is not. We've been kind of focused on getting the memorial sign up and in place and working on that, but the signing isn't one of the critical things to get the bridge open. So they are installing some signs, but I don't know if that one's in place just yet.
1: All righty. Let's talk about the actual ceremony. Do you know who's coming? Do we have any pretty high-ranking state officials from either side of the river?
15: So we do have a list of speakers that we know are coming from the Missouri side. Senator Berger will be there, state senator. He'll be there to speak. And then from the Illinois side, State Representative Fries will be there to speak. We'll also have officials from both MoDOT and IDOT speak, as well as local officials from the Perryville area and the Chester area as well. So we should have quite the list of speakers, and it should be a good event.
1: Mm-hmm. Exactly. Well, as I said, this is something that has long been awaited. I think it's been at least 20 years. My wife was working at the hospital in Chester and driving from St. Genevieve every day. And she would tell me stories about stopping on the bridge because of an accident or because of traffic. And she said it was not a pleasant experience. So she's thrilled to know that this bridge is replacing the old bridge. Speaking of the old bridge, why don't we just talk about that? It wasn't maybe a week ago you guys had to do some minor repairs on that bridge, didn't you?
15: Yeah, I've told our maintenance workers that's the last time, so we'll see. But what will happen is come Monday morning, July 13th, we will actually physically move one lane of traffic onto the new bridge. That'll be the southbound lane. The northbound lane will remain on the old bridge, and that will allow the contractor to kind of work between the two alignments and get some of the pavement finished up as it leads to the new bridge. then a couple weeks later, likely by the end of July, is when we'll put that second lane on the new bridge. So we're really looking forward to that.
16: Exactly. What do you think this new bridge will mean to the economies on both sides of the river? Is it just going to increase the traffic count? And I'm sure you've got some figures on the old bridge on the annual traffic count. Any estimate for the traffic count on the new bridge?
15: You know, it's really hard to say what effect it will have. I know our motor carriers division is already looking forward to the new bridge being open so they can start running overweight and overweight loads on it. So there will be a certain amount of increased traffic from that. I imagine it will make travel for the local farmers quite a bit easier, so they won't have to call the police to shut the bridge down to get them across. So may see more of that kind of traffic as well. Beyond that, it's tough to say. I do anecdotally hear from a lot of folks that say they don't like driving across the existing bridge. So, maybe this will make them feel a little bit more confident coming across the river. So it could certainly have some increased traffic.
16: Well, the folks in Chester already have an incentive to buy gas in Missouri because it's cheaper. So this may be those diehards who have been staying in Chester to buy their gas may say, okay, now that the new bridge is in, we're going to go across it.
15: Yeah, absolutely. That could certainly happen.
16: All righty. So let's talk. Okay, we talked about the bridge dedication ceremony. We've talked about public parking and shuttles on either side of the river. You mentioned, of course, that the bridge will be open to one-way traffic on the 13th. Did you mention two-way when the official two-way traffic will begin?
15: It should be by the very end of July is when we're looking at it, having both lanes over there on the new bridge.
16: Okay.
15: There'll still obviously be some work at the tie-in points and things like that, so people will still see construction going on after that. As well as they'll start the demo pretty much right away of the existing bridge.
16: And that's going to be a demolition, not a blowing up of the bridge, will it?
15: So it'll be a combination of both.
16: Okay.
15: On the Illinois side, over the railroad tracks, they'll kind of piece things out a little bit. And then across the river, they do plan to use some explosives to detonate the superstructure, the metal truss section of the bridge.
16: Mm-hmm. Well, that may attract a crowd as well. So are you going to announce that date and time ahead of time?
15: We really haven't got that far ahead.
16: Okay.
15: We've been so focused on the ribbon cutting. I've heard a lot of interest in seeing that. One of the challenges we'll have to work through is there just won't be a whole lot of good viewing areas for that because folks have to stay back a certain distance. Certainly we'll work through those details as we get a little bit closer.
16: Would traffic on the new bridge be shut down at the time the explosion would take place?
15: Yeah, absolutely.
16: So
15: that'll be pretty typical. We'll close traffic, and once we make sure the bridge is clear, just for safety and precaution's sake, they'll detonate it, and then once everything's all clear, then we'll let traffic continue back across.
16: Mm-hmm. Okay, we did not mention mobility issues. Those who use wheelchairs or maybe have other handicaps that affect their mobility, what should they do if they'd like to attend this event?
15: So if they'd like to attend this event and they have those issues, we put out a news release that has a phone number that they can call. I apologize, I don't have that phone number in front of me, but there is a news release out there. The folks can call and make arrangements. Also, if they need to, there will be shuttles, a certain amount of shuttle buses that have those capabilities to take folks from the airport or for Cohen Field to the site, and those will put you kind of right up on top near the end of the bridge where you'll have a hard surface. So there are some accommodations as far as that goes.
16: Okay. I have that news release right in front of me, Brian. So I have that phone number. It's 573-380-5305. So if you have need parking assistance with mobility issues, call that number, 573-380-5305. And there's another thing I think we need to mention before we close, Brian, is there will be no parking allowed, I see here, on the shoulders of Missouri 51, not on Perry County Road 239, Perry County Road 944, or the Levee Road.
15: And that is correct.
16: Yeah, and if you do that, you'll have to go find your vehicle after the ceremony because it won't be there.
15: The sheriff's department will have the vehicle towed, and if you do walk up on foot, they will also turn you away. So we don't. I want pedestrians thinking, well, hey, I'm going to walk from the city to Chester and walk down. You need to go to those designated parking areas, and they'll get you to the site from there.
16: Exactly, and that'll give you the best location to view the ceremony anyway. So that'd be the Absolutely. Best thing to do. Any other suggestions for the folks who'll be coming? Maybe bring some water. It might be hot.
15: Definitely watch the weather. Bring some water. There will be some water on site. They have some food trucks scheduled at this time, so we think there'll be food available. As far as that goes, I would recommend wearing sturdy shoes, just because you know, you are walking on the bridge site, and so we want to make sure that people have good shoes. You know, I would avoid flip-flops and sandals and things like that. You know, and certainly be prepared for the weather, bring some water, and just kind of know your limits as far as that goes.
16: And about how long do you think folks will be out there? I see you have a second walking time, I think, was at 11 a.m. after the ceremony?
15: Yeah, so the plan would be to allow folks to walk on the bridge from 9 to 11 leading up to the ceremony.
16: Okay.
15: The ceremony will start at 11 and go through roughly noon. And then we figure by the time we get folks on the bus and get them back to their parking areas, it'll probably take an hour or so. So we'll give people some time to, you know, kind of finish walking the bridge at that point. That's kind of the plan that we've got established for the day.
16: Okay. And how long is the bridge? I was wondering that the other day. I haven't heard. I'm sure you guys have the figures for how long the bridge is from bank to bank.
15: Or it's approximately 2,900 feet.
16: 2,900 feet. So you could walk it in how much? I'm trying to convert 2,900 feet into miles. That's about roughly half a mile, maybe a little more.
15: Little bit more. And we will have... You know, obviously the runners will be able to go across first thing in the morning, but for those showing up at 9 o'clock for the ceremony, we'll basically have the bridge closed kind of at the center where we'll have the stage and everything set up. So we'll have full access to about half of the bridge at that point.
16: Okay. One more question just came into mind, Brian, and that is bicycles and pedestrians. This is after the bridge is open, fully open, are bicycles and pedestrians going to be allowed to cross that bridge?
15: Yeah, and so like you said, we'll put the ribbon cutting day aside and just talk about when it's open to traffic. You know, bicyclists are allowed on state highways according to state laws, so they are allowed. Pedestrians, there will not be any signs prohibiting pedestrians, but we also don't necessarily recommend pedestrians. But there will no longer be a sign that prohibits them.
16: And the standard rules apply, walk facing traffic?
15: Yes. Yeah. There will be 10-foot shoulders on each side of the bridge. So, you know, obviously significantly wider than what's there now.
16: Oh yes. Yes, indeed. Well, it's a wonderful thing. We congratulate the contractors that were involved. As you said, it's been a real fine project to watch, and thank goodness there hasn't been any problems, serious issues, or anything, as far as I know, at least nothing that reached me. And of course, MoDOT had to supervise it, so you guys get kudos for that as well. So I appreciate it. I want to thank all the people involved in this, including the taxpayers on both sides of the river who are paying for it, right?
15: That is very true. It's a very expensive project, but a very well-needed project. So certainly want to thank the taxpayers, and we take that as a real responsibility to spend that money wisely, and I think that's what we've done.
16: Exactly. Well, Brian Okenfuss, thank you so much for spending some time with us here on KSGM. It's been very much a pleasure watching this project begin, and now conclude. This will be a really exciting day. Coming up on the 11th, which is Saturday, which is a good day to have a big ceremony on the bridge. So, Brian, again, thank you so much.
15: All right, thank you.
16: Brian Okenfuss from the Missouri Department of Transportation talking about the opening ceremony for the new bridge over the Mississippi River between Chester, Illinois and Perry County, Missouri. It's an exciting time for all of us here in southeast Missouri and southern Illinois.
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